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2: Oh, yeah, it's Friday, bitches.
3: That's right, player. You know, I know you're into old school porn, Nick. Have you ever seen anyone you know in a porno? Well, Anthony Jeselnik has.
2: Mom, is that you?
3: Now, wait a minute.
4: I remember a tough time for me. I was like 10 years old. My parents call me into their bedroom. They say, Anthony, we want to get a divorce. You have to decide which one of us you want to live with. And I was a 10-year-old kid. I didn't know any better. I just said, Dad, I want to live with Dad. You know, it was heartbreaking. My mom just looked at the floor and said, well, whatever you want, Anthony. And my dad just said, I don't want a divorce anymore. And maybe the most uncomfortable moment of my life was when my dad gave me the sex talk. Oh, God. The old man was into some really crazy shit. Then maybe the greatest moment of my life ever, I think this is like a universal thing for guys. I'm 12 years old. I'm sneaking around my house, and I found my dad's porn in the back of the attic. That was a great day. That was a game changer for me. But then the worst day of my life was the day I found my mom's porn in the back of that video store.
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do what they told ya. Now you do what they told ya. Now you do what they told ya. Now you do what they told ya.

brother Tom Morello has been crazy busy. He's out on tour with the E Street Band. And Bruce, of course, he's curated this Power to the People Festival in D.C. in October. And he just released a new single featuring Serge Tankian and his son, Roman. It's called Adjourn It, and it is a bludgeoning, man.

0: back in the day, I did smoke weed with them once. Once. That name is well earned, let me tell you. Green Day, 95.5 KLOS, Nick Carter here till 7 o'clock. So, I don't know about you, but when I was a kid, I was just completely fascinated with the Jetsons, and specifically Rosie. Remember the Rosie, the robot maid? Well, you know, we don't have our flying cars like we thought we would in 2026, but 1X Technologies just unveiled their humanoid robot called Neo. Much like the Jetsons and Rosie, it's a robot designed to help around the house. Do laundry, the thing reportedly can fold clothes, grab items for you, open doors, help manage your schedule, and here's where it gets creepy. Remember conversations over time. They're saying the robot actually adapts to your habits the longer it stays around the crib. Did anyone not see iRobot? Reservations are open with a $200 deposit, and deliveries are expected to start late 2026. The thing apparently costs $20,000, and it looks like the robots from iRobot. Nah. They lost me at adapts to your habits because you know it's going to happen.
1: Frustrating humanoid. 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
1: 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It short circuits my sensors. I sense non-compliance.
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0: Thomas David Gallagher, or as the posh British, I believe it's the BBC forecasters say, Gallagher. Born this day 59 years ago, so I figured we'd play some Oasis.
1: You're mad for it, mate, aren't you?
0: I am indeed mad for it. Anything else?
1: You're mad for it, mate, aren't you?
0: Yes, I am indeed mad for it. I got nothing. It's 95.5 K.

Hey, so I was saying earlier, I don't know who keeps coming up with these arbitrary national days of remembrance, but apparently today is both National Alligator Day and National Biscuit Day. Which to me sounds great, because alligator on a biscuit, I could go for that right now. What with the booing? Alligator just tastes like fishy chicken. It's delicious. Listen, cute animals get a pass, but if you're an ugly animal, you belong in a plate. KLOS.

0: It's 95.5 KLOS. It's Friday. Thank your personal non-denominational celestial deity to so. Nick Carter here. Now, let me tell you about Monday. I know. As a rule, I would agree with the booze, because mentioning Monday on a Friday, that's an infamia, to quote the Godfather. Anyway, Monday, two of classic rock's greatest songwriters are performing what could be their last shows ever. Talking Hollywood Bowl, Paul Simon, June 7th, and Rod Stewart, June 10th. Here's the deal. KLOS winners at 7:40 in the morning and 4:40 in the afternoon all week will pick which one you want to go see most, Rod Stewart or Paul Simon. Now, I mean, you know, I don't want to put my thumb on the scale or anything, but you kind of got to go with Rod Stewart on that, don't you? I mean, Paul Simon, respect, but that's going to be a party, Rod Stewart. So your next chance to win is going to be Monday morning, 7:40 with Heidi and Frank, and then 4:40 with me. Two Rock and Roll Hall of Famers, one station, 95.5 KLOS.
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0: song really symbolizes the fact that in my youth, there was a time when if you were a, I guess, like a hard rock guy or a heavy metal guy, you had beef with the punks and vice versa. 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

0: Friday, driving home, Jam. 95.5 KLOS. Nick Carter here. I was just texting with a buddy of mine. We were just talking about how kids, really, you know, you've missed out on so many opportunities, or not even opportunities, experiences. Like, you know, weed. Weed is everywhere now. It's good. It's plentiful. You missed out on weed when it wasn't legal, knowing who to and who not to go to, you know, to buy weed. You know, because you wanted to avoid getting, like, a sack of, you know, like, seeds and stems or just straight-up oregano. And I honestly am pretty amazed at how quickly weed has become legal in much of this great nation of ours. Well, the next frontier, Amsterdam Mayor Femke Halsema. She's at the center of a major European-wide controversy after saying cocaine may be less harmful to society than alcohol. She's also urging European governments to seriously consider regulated legalization of cocaine. Yeah! I like this chick. She's a wild woman. She's arguing the prohibition has failed. Her stance is that illegal cocaine trade is fueling organized crime, street violence, black market economies across Europe. She argues that regulation could bring quality control, harm reduction systems, tax revenue, and weaken criminal supply chains. The comments immediately split experts and politicians across the continent, turning this into a full-blown policy debate in 2026. Supporters point to research and comparison, saying alcohol causes higher rates of social harm, domestic violence, and long-term health damage per user. Critics warn legalization could increase usage, normalize a highly addictive stimulant, and trigger a wider public health crisis. And think about the upside. Your commute in the morning, everybody on cocaine, it's going to be cut by half.
1: It's 95.5 KLOS and Stu here with This Day in Classic Rock. And on this day in 1969, supergroup Crosby, Stills, and Nash released their incredible self-titled debut album. Featured Sweet Judy Blue Eyes and Marrakesh Express, Wooden Ships, Helplessly Hoping, huge record, and the only one not to feature Neil Young in the lineup.
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Matt, giving you a little time to think about this. 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All right? Monday morning, 7:40, and then 4:40 with me. Rod Stewart or Paul Simon?

0: 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I'm out there in the clubs and on the streets, and I'm living it. 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
2: 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That's my philosophy.

0: just realized the late Randy Rhoads, he's buried in San Bernardino, right? Because, I mean, it's easy to get him confused with so many other folks, and so many are buried here in Hollywood Forever or Forest Lawn. I find cemeteries fascinating. I really do, especially celebrity graves. I've been to Hollywood Forever a couple of times. I have not made it to Forest Lawn yet, so that's something for another day. I don't know why I'm telling you this. You're thinking I'm some sort of macabre ghoul, which I am. Listen, thanks so much for encouraging my behavior. Greg B. Harrell is up next. He's going to entertain and probably confuse you. I'm going to talk to you again Monday at 3 p.m. Hit it.
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0: 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Bye!
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1: Yes!
0: Can't
1: you?

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1: I just bought some Cabot butter yesterday.
2: You did? It's been recalled in 7 states. Possible fecal contamination.
1: Oh. They put the butt in butter.
2: I can't believe it's not ass.
0: Mornings on KLOS.

0: Hello. 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
1: Hello?
0: Hi.
1: Hi.
0: You know, I say this as the unofficial fifth non-blonde. What's going on?
1: Not much. How are you?
0: I am happy as a clam and with the same aesthetic.
1: That's kind of sad.
0: Yeah, yeah. Sad has been my gimmick for the last, I don't know, decade or so.
1: A whole decade, huh?
0: Mm-hmm. Time flies. And I also like to think flies time, because it's kind of cute to think of them holding a stopwatch in their little fly hands. The Greg B. Harrell Show, huh? All right.
2: 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On this day in 1997, 30-year-old singer-songwriter Jeff Buckley disappeared while swimming in the Mississippi River. His body wouldn't be recovered for almost a week. He was in Memphis recording the follow-up to his debut record, Grace, which is still turning heads and influencing musicians to this day.
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0: It's Greg B. Harrell. 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

0: It's the Greg B. Harrell Show. Let me tell you something weird about the music industry, specifically when bands go on tour across the world. There's a major cost that no one really thinks about. Foreign currency exchange. Basically, the currency conversion charge that major banks charge to, well, convert money. Does that kind of stuff really add up? Oh, yeah. So if a band does a world tour playing big arenas, maybe some stadiums, they'll rack up $650,000 in currency exchange charges. Whew. Even ATM machines would be like, eh, it's a bit of an unfair upcharge.
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0: Hi.
1: Well, that sounded like the GH spelling.
0: How are you doing?
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0: Is this Greg?
1: Well, I hope so. Otherwise, someone else has been getting fresh with me. 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

0: It's the Greg Beharrell Show. You know, if there's one thing that people are always saying to me, it's, Greg, what's something you want people to know about you? Oh, I'm available for speaking engagements. Or speaking promise rings, if you're not that serious about it. Another thing people are saying to me is, Greg Beharrell, you don't have enough news from Fresno on your radio show. And you're thinking, Greg, why would I care what's going on in Fresno? Well, Fresno is a magical place, as we're about to find out when we listen to another actual clip from the Fresno Television News.
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0: 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Go to... It's Greg Beharrell. 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Wear your seatbelt properly. The consequences far exceed the reasons you don't. 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

0: Heidi and Frank.
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0: It's the Greg B. Harrell Show. We talk about weird business of music stuff on this program from time to time. And I'll tell you, music award shows really need to make some changes. It's estimated that as much as 98% of people age 18 to 49 have no interest in watching music award programs. Okay, so what to do? Well, technology may come into play here. The ability to comment on social media and see it scroll across the bottom of the screen. The ability to vote on some awards during the performance. Hologram performances. All these paths are being looked at to get those 18 to 49 interested again. Yeah, you know it's bad when someone says, "What about holograms?"
1: 95.5 KLOS.

0: So you used to collect comic books.
1: I did, yeah. Back in the late 80s, my first comic was issue 2 of Death in the Family, where they killed Robin.
0: Oh, the Death of Robin 2, Jason Todd. Wow, what a place to start your comic journey. That's like beginning Star Wars with episode 9. Oh, yeah. There was a whole campaign about that. Like, they actually had comic readers vote on whether or not the second Robin should be killed.
1: Yeah. Yeah, you remember it. That's awesome.
0: What, remember? I was out in front of the DC offices pulling an Ivan Drago.
2: If he dies, he dies.
1: Yeah, very good.
0: You know, I'll tell you this. I've got Jason Todd's first appearance. That was when Batman caught him being a street thief, and Jason Todd was trying to steal the wheels of the Batmobile.
1: Yeah, that's how you introduced him. That's pretty cool.
0: Yeah, I'm not really sure what he was thinking there, because it would have been tough to find another Batmobile owner on the secondary market.
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0: So everyone has a hidden talent. Well, what's yours?
1: I was a chef for 20 years.
0: Wow. 20 years as a chef. That is quite a run.
1: Yes, it is.
0: I can't imagine how many times you've had to say, corner. What was your specialty dish?
1: Sushi.
0: Sushi chef. Wow. The precision. So impressive. Okay. So what is the secret to great sushi?
1: Perfect rice.
0: Perfect rice. Okay. And then halfway through, do we discover that it only appears to be perfect rice, but actually deals with a difficult home life that only endears it more to the audience? Sushi chef. Wow. Yeah, I mean, you're the only person who won't come off creepy by writing in your resume that you love it raw.
1: I love it raw.
0: Yeah, sorry. I love low-hanging fruit and low-hanging sushi. Pass me the cucumber rolls.
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0: 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So, you know, blame them.
1: What we need to talk about.
0: Oh, here we go.
1: Okay, so I died.
0: You died?
1: I died, bro.
0: You died. Whew, that is terrifying.
1: No, it wasn't, though, because it's not as terrifying as everybody thinks.
0: Okay, well, what is dying like?
1: Dying is not very scary. You know what's scary?
0: Running out of small talk and the hairdresser's only halfway through the cut?
1: Living.
0: Oh, living. Yeah, no, that was going to be my third guess after clamshell packaging.
1: Clamshell packaging?
0: Yeah, when they sell scissors in that clamshell bubble, and then you're like, well, how am I supposed to get the scissors that I need to get the scissors?
1: Oh, okay.
0: Yep.
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0: It's Greg B. Harrell. 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

It's the Greg B. Harrell Show. I gotta tell you, the rise in gas prices is really hitting bands and artists. 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

0: Yes, hello, the telephone, the marquee invention of the modern world. How does it carry our voices to the other end? Sorry, that's a Chicago World's Fair 1893 character that I'm working on. Very niche. Yeah, this is the radio station. Hi.
1: Oh, okay. So, God, this is cool. I mean, just call direct like this. All right.
0: Yep, direct. We can't afford collect. Well, what are you up to?
1: Oh, well, I build model airplanes for a living.
0: You build model airplanes?
1: Yes.
0: Are they swimsuit or high fashion? No. So explain what you mean by model airplanes for all the folks listening.

0: competition sailplanes. I build them for people all over the world, and we just got back from a big competition in Arizona over the weekend for United States Team Selects to select the pilots that will be representing the United States at the end of the year.
1: Wow. So when you build the model pilots to fly the airplanes, do they have soulless eyes like Lego people?
0: What?
1: But seriously, that is really cool, building model airplanes professionally.
0: That is cool. So it went from a hobby to a job.
1: Oh, yeah? Well, according to the income line on my taxes, I'm doing the opposite.
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1: Oh, no, that's it. 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
25: Hello?
1: Oh, what a hello. I feel like you and I should be animated. Hello?
25: Hey, man, I've been sitting here, the hardest guy to get a hold of.
1: Yeah, I'm tough to get a hold of. That is the trade-off for dressing in all satin. Quite slippery.
25: Hello there, Greg. Greg speaking to Greg.
1: Oh, you're also a Greg. Ooh.
25: Yes, I am. I've been trying to call you for so long, and I finally got through.
1: Two Gregs. This is like the sad version of that Spider-Man meme. So you've lived life as a Greg, so you know my pain.
25: Oh, I do. Trust me. I live it every day.
1: Ugh, it's the worst feeling, isn't it? Having to frugally repeat that second G when signing your name?
25: 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Getting called Craig or Gray or, you know.
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0: Well, what is your dream job?
1: Go on Broadway and be in musical theater.
0: Oh, excellent choice. I wish I would have gone on Broadway. Can I hear you perform something?
1: Can I sing something from Les Mis?
0: Oh, please do. This is going to be 2460 wonderful.
1: On my own, pretending he's beside me. There. Was that good? Was that okay?
0: Woo! That was awesome. And then, makes some room on the stage.

0: Thoughts? It's the best review I've ever had. Here we go again. Master of the house, master and a half, comforter, philosopher, don't make me laugh. Servant to the poor, butler to the great, hypocrite and toady and inebriate. Everybody bless the landlord, everybody bless his spouse. Everybody raise a glass to the master of the house. You know, I will say this. For a tortured guy, Jean Valjean sure sang a lot.
1: Yeah.
0: Yeah. So I say we start this off Broadway. I'm thinking Pittsburgh.
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It's the Greg and Carol Show. We always talk about how vinyl records are up such and such percent in sales, and CDs are up this much. Okay, but what are the actual dollar amounts of vinyl and CD sales? Well, currently, every year, we're buying $1 billion in vinyl and almost $600 million

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I said you look so fine that I really want to make you mine. 4, 5, 6, come on and get your kicks. 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

0: Hey, I wrote a song for you, but my guitar is in the pawn shop. So can I do it more spoken word?
1: Oh, here we go. Wow, I've never been this excited for spoken words since So I Married an Axe Murderer. Woman, whoa, man. Please go ahead.
0: All right, let me try this. I'm driving, so it's going to be hard. His name is Greg. Greg B. Harrell. For Greg B. Heralding in the new year. And I said Greg. I did not say Daryl. For Daryl B. Harrell would just sound weird. And he's smart and funny and really, really smart and so clever. It's almost MacGyver-y. Like the time he had that chick keep saying Bruce Wayans, as in Batman, and his brother, Keenan Ivory.
1: Wow. Okay. Well, that is my new favorite song.
0: Thank you.
1: I think it's going to go number one with a bullet. Then that bullet will come in handy once my shtick has run its course. No. In all seriousness, that was awesome. If this was 2006, you'd have my 99 cents for a ringtone.
0: Thank you. And you're allowed to take the, my poetry or song, if you want to make a song about yourself. You don't have to give me credit or anything. It's okay.
1: No, nothing to worry about there. I couldn't give you credit even if I wanted to, at least according to Visa and MasterCard.
0: Yeah. All right.
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16: I say Greg B. Harrell.
1: Okay, so you lie to people.
16: Famous Greg, you're famous.
1: Oh yeah, sure, I'm famous, as long as you don't pronounce the I-N at the start of the word. Because thing is, there are very few famous Gregs in the world.
16: That is very true.
1: Like, who is the first famous Greg that comes to mind?
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1: Wow. It's a sad state of affairs for us Gregs, isn't it?
16: It really is. It really is.
1: Ugh, this is worse than finding out my full name is Gregory, where the last part sounds like a one-episode SpongeBob ally.
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1: All right, well, let's end this conversation with a little whoa, Greg. 3, 2, 1, whoa, Greg! Okay, just as sad as I thought it'd be.
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0: So, okay, you're calling on a cell phone.
1: Yes.
0: Perfect. All right, will you play Last Text album title with me?
1: Last Text album cover?
0: Well, I mean, album title, but close enough. So the last text in your phone is the title of your debut album.
1: Last text to my song.
0: All right, here we go.
1: It is Honey Gone Wrong Somewhere.
0: Honey Gone Wrong Somewhere.
1: Yeah, Honey Gone Wrong Somewhere.
0: So you're releasing a blues album for bees. Okay, so the text before that one is the title of the lead single from that album.
1: Oh, let me see. Hold on. Let me see what my text says. It just said, oh, dang it.
0: Well, that's going to be the record company's reaction to sales figures. Well, that was fun. I appreciate you playing.
1: I don't get too many texts. I don't have too many friends.
0: Ah, well, you know what? Talking is something friends do. And since you and I are talking right now, that means we're friends, right?
1: Yeah.
0: That's a legally binding agreement.
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0: It's the Greg B. Harrell Show. Okay, so last hour we talked about how we buy roughly $1 billion worth of new vinyl records every year and about $600 million in new CDs. All right, well, let's complete the trifecta. How much money do we spend on new cassettes every year? Well, it's a lot less, but still pretty impressive. Roughly $3 to $4 million. Wow, it's more than I thought.
1: And also good for the pencil industry.

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1: Yeah.
0: How come?
1: I don't like the computer system and whatnot. It's too complicated.
0: Not a fan of computers. Ooh, I'm sure HAL 9000 is going to take that well.
1: I like the KISS method.
0: The KISS method. I mean, that does sound like it makes test drives more interesting, but...
1: Keep it simple, stupid.
0: Oh, KISS is an acronym for keep it simple, stupid. See, when it comes to cars, I prefer the French KISS method.
1: Yeah.
0: Because just like with food, when people see you lick a car, they'll know it's yours.
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0: 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Dear Diary, Greg B. Harrell here. 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

0: It's time once again to escape to another world where the rock is always just right. And your seasoned host is never short on stories to share. 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
1: You're back to Alice's Attic, where you always get the real deal. 100% organic, no preservatives, and definitely no artificial intelligence. Does AI know what it's like to wake up covered in fake blood the day after a concert? It may, but it wouldn't appreciate it. Somebody asked me this the other day. They said, what do you think about AI music? And I said, my problem with AI music is not the fact that it creates good melody lines and lyrics. It's the fact that it has no heart. It's the fact that it has nothing to fall back on emotionally to write those lyrics. They're just words to AI. Anyway, stick around because we've got a fun hour ahead of us, including some trivia on Aerosmith in just a bit. I'm just wondering if they will create AI with emotion.
0: Alice's Attic with Alice Cooper.

0: Now it's more rock trivia on Alice's Attic with Alice Cooper.
1: Rock trivia, what was the name of the device that Joe Perry uses in the intro to the song Sweet Emotion? The talk box. It was an FX box developed in the late 60s, but not really used in music until Peter Frampton made extensive use of it in his music. So, here's something that AI can't do. The talk box with emotion.

0: We'll be back with more Alice Cooper next.
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1: Alice, if you could only eat one meal for the rest of your life, what would it be? 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If you wanted the perfect food for the rest of your life, it would be sweet potatoes. That's considered the perfect food, except for the diabetes, I guess. I'll be back in a few with a Movie Music Madness tune, so don't move.
0: Alice will be right back. What are you doing Monday morning at 7:40? Winning tickets to see a Rock and Roll Hall of Famer, maybe? Woo! Two great storytellers perform what could be their final shows at the Hollywood Bowl. Paul Simon on June 7th. Rod Stewart on June 10th. Tickets to both shows now on sale at Ticketmaster.com. Or you can pick which you want to see if you win at 7:40 or 4:40 this Monday through Friday. Rod Stewart. Tonight. Paul Simon. And here's to you, Mrs. Robinson. Two legendary artists. One legendary station.
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2: Movie Music Madness. All right, rock and roll movie lovers. It's time to spotlight those classic rock tunes that made their way onto the silver screen. Today, we're heading deep into the swamps of Louisiana with The Waterboy. This 1998 Adam Sandler comedy is all about Bobby Boucher, an awkward underdog who transforms from a bullied team assistant to a bone-crushing football hero. And what better song to capture the heart of this movie than John Mellencamp's Small Town? This anthem of small-town pride plays as Bobby reconnects with his roots and the unlikely hometown hero takes center stage. There was a period there where Adam Sandler could just not do anything wrong. He's one of my favorite people. I see him all the time in Maui. I totally get along with this guy. So, here's Small Town from Waterboy.

0: There's more Alice Cooper coming sooner than later. Alice's Attic with Alice Cooper.
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4: 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But also not a bad idea.

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0: you'll cry, you'll head bang, you'll need to use the bathroom. And your incredibly talented host does all of that at once. So join him on a journey to the center of your mind and stomach. Yes, he's your tour guide to the dark side. Your host with the least body fat. It's Alice's Attic with Alice Cooper.
1: 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That's right, while other radio hosts have fancy soundproof booths, high-tech equipment, I've got bats flapping around my head and hanging from the rafters. At least we don't have any mosquitoes in here. Well, I got some trivia on the great David Bowie coming up, but now, here's something else.
0: Alice's Attic with Alice Cooper.

Vancouver. Elected by us to get you through the night. 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

0: Alice Cooper has some rock trivia for you. 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
1: Which song did producer Tony Visconti consider to be the best on Bowie's album, Let's Dance? Modern Love. Even though that song was produced by Bowie and Nile Rodgers, his longtime producer, Tony Visconti, was a fan of the album. Nile's a great buddy of mine. He's one of the great characters in rock and roll. Great dresser. Great musician and great producer. And one of the fun, just a nice guy. A guy you want to hang with all day. I lost Bowie when he went to New York and went disco. I lost that part of Bowie that I really liked, even though Young Americans, I think, might be his best song. So anyways, here's the song. It's Modern Love. It goes like this.

0: Alice continues next. Alice's Attic with Alice Cooper.
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1: Email time. Hey, Alice, I know you like snakes, but did you ever eat one? I tried it when I was visiting a friend in Arizona. I have to say, it tasted like fried calamari. Maybe it was actually fried calamari, and they were just playing a joke on me. But on the menu, it said fried rattlesnake. Anyway, love the show, Hannah. Yes, I used to make something called snake and eggs. There's a very small part of the rattlesnake that's like white meat. Very sweet and expensive. If you didn't know you were eating rattlesnake, you would think that you were eating a really, really good piece of chicken or maybe even rabbit, which is really white meat. And then you put chorizo, onions, stir it all up, and it's like an omelet. But if you didn't know you were eating rattlesnake, you'd go, what is this great meat? Well, if you are munching on some fried rattlesnake right now, write to me at Alice@AliceIsAttic.com. They probably weren't kidding you. You were probably eating rattlesnake. We have no end to rattlesnakes in Arizona. We have more than you can, you know. We'll never, ever lose our rattlesnakes. Stick around for some freaky facts coming up right after this break.
0: Alice will be right back with more rock and roll that doesn't suck. What are you doing Monday morning at 7:40? Winning tickets to see a Rock and Roll Hall of Famer, maybe? Woo! Two great storytellers perform what could be their final shows at the Hollywood Bowl. Paul Simon on June 7th. Rod Stewart on June 10th. 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Or you can pick which you want to see if you win at 7:40 or 4:40 this Monday through Friday. Rod Stewart. Paul Simon. 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

0: died and you said no. I died and you walked by. I died and you walked by and said no. I'm dead.
1: And now, Alice's Attic with Alice Cooper presents more fun and freaky facts. Take it away, Coop.
2: Freaky facts. We're back with my fun and freaky facts that make you question reality. Here we go. You can tell if a pearl is real by biting it. If it feels slightly rough, it's probably real. If it's smooth, it's a fake. The measurement of a yard was changed in the 12th century by King Henry of England, who fixed the yard as the distance from his nose to his thumb. Now, if you were a basketball player, it would be a whole other thing. There are some types of sharks that cannot stop swimming or they will die. The world's oldest cow, Big Bertha, lived to be 49 years old. I was at her birthday party and she just said, oh, don't bring anything. I have everything I need. I have a cud. And finally, daylight savings time doesn't change at midnight, rather at 2 a.m. to accommodate railroad schedules. And after midnight, I'm sure you won't find Eric Clapton taking the train.

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1: My sister, Leslie, could drink boatloads of tequila when we were young. What? Yeah, so we'd be at a party or something, there'd be some, like, football player. I go, I bet my sister could drink you under the table. He's like, oh, yeah, right. And she's like, this tiny thing, yeah. I'm like, I go, hey, Leslie, get over here. She chopper shot that guy. He's puking outside. She's fine. I'm like, is this a skill?
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0: you're looking for a radio host who plays games with you, you've come to the wrong place. Unless, of course, the game is rock, paper, scissors. Then you can count on our faithful host to choose rock every single time. He's got his microphone on, and his leathers are just back from the cleaners. It's Alice's Attic with Alice Cooper.
1: Salutations and salivations. Hello, aloha, ciao, hola. Tis your host, Alice Cooper, and welcome back to my attic. So, check this out. An article written in 1925 gave a scientist predictions. Allegedly, they included things like television machine, automatic telephones, women wearing pants, and the widespread use of radio alarm clocks. Crazy stuff. We always thought there'd be like flying skateboards and we would be able to transport ourselves like Star Trek. None of that's come true. I'm kind of glad there's not flying cars. People can't even keep on the road. How are they going to keep in the air? Okay, mutants and minions, stick around for some trivia on the Tullest of Jethro's in just a bit. But now I predict this song will rock.
0: Alice's Attic with Alice Cooper.

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1: Rock trivia. Who's the character of Cross-Eyed Mary in the Jethro Tull song of the same name? Answer, a schoolgirl prostitute who, as the lyrics explain, she's the poor man's rich girl and she'll do it for a song. And I guess she's cross-eyed, which makes her even weirder. But I'll bet you there's some kind of a cult behind that. Cross-eyed schoolgirl prostitutes. Here's a sad song about our young Mary.

0: Alice Cooper. Standing by. Alice's Attic with Alice Cooper.
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0: Alice's Attic with Alice Cooper on KLOS. Straight jacket not required. But also not a bad idea.

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Good luck.

0: Now on Alice's Attic, a look at people that are strange and often dense, mindless, obtuse, vacuous. In other words, stupid.
1: Hey, stupid, today's weird news maybe should be filed under news you can use. And yes, I'm talking to you. Seems researchers at an Australian university did a study showing that frequent nose pickers may have a higher probability of developing Alzheimer's disease. Apparently, the habit introduces germs into the nasal cavity that triggers the brain to produce beta amyloid as a defense. And too much beta amyloid is believed to be the leading cause of Alzheimer's. Great name for a band, beta amyloid. Experts recommend proper nasal hygiene. That could be the name of their album. If I was going to pick a nose, it would be the one I like. I really like my nose. If you have a germy nose, please don't tell me about it at alice@alicesattic.com. I'm going to have a song up next on Attic Classic, which has nothing to do with noses. I do have a photo at home, though, of me and Ringo nose to nose. I'm afraid he has me beat.
0: Alice will be back in a moment. What are you doing Monday morning at 7:40? In the morning. Winning tickets to see a Rock and Roll Hall of Famer, maybe? Woo! Two great storytellers perform what could be their final shows at the Hollywood Bowl. Paul Simon on June 7th. Rod Stewart on June 10th. Tickets to both shows now on sale at Ticketmaster.com. Or you can pick what you want to see if you win at 7:40 or 4:40 this Monday through Friday. Rod Stewart. Tonight. Paul Simon. Two legendary artists. One legendary station.
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1: 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For this segment, let's see what I'm going to pick out from my massive catalog. 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

0: Days in Detroit, to teen angst in Arizona, to shock rock in L.A., to his rise to Rock and Roll Hall of Famer, one man is superbly seasoned to guide you through this magnificent musical journey.
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3: Welcome back to your daily existential crisis, also known as Alice's Attic. Aren't we all just stuck in our own attics, trying to get out and connect with other people? Yet, we're really unable to escape the dark, endless despair of the attic without an exit. Or maybe that was just something I ate. So I've got a song we just don't understand from the Foo Fighters coming up in a bit. But now, let's rock.
0: Alice's Attic with Alice Cooper.

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0: dumbfounded, bewildered, and befuddled? 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
1: Songs We Just Don't Understand, the 1997 song My Hero from the Foo Fighters, has become an anthem for fans across the globe and is still one of the band's biggest hits to date. Some people assume that Dave Grohl is referring to the late Nirvana frontman Kurt Cobain, as Grohl had previously said the song was somewhat influenced by the grunge icon, saying, "There's definitely an element of Kurt in the song." However, by 1999, Grohl had distanced himself from the idea when he performed the track on The Howard Stern Show, and Howard sold it as a song about Kurt Cobain. Grohl scrunched up his face and replied, "It's kind of more about heroes that are ordinary. I look up to regular people more than I look up to celebrities."

0: Your teller of Detroit stories, Alice Cooper, will return after these messages. Alice's Attic with Alice Cooper.
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0: Alice's email on Alice's Attic with Alice Cooper.
1: Hi, Alice. Greetings from sunny Tucson. I've been a lifelong fan of yours, and I'm writing to ask if you could go back and give advice to your younger self when you were first starting out. What would you say? Also, do you think you actually listened to your own advice? Thanks for keeping the rock alive and making us all feel like part of the family. Nick, I would definitely had told myself, keep playing guitar, because I quit playing guitar and I totally lost it. I wish I would have continued to play guitar. You know, a lot of people say, well, you probably would have avoided alcohol and drugs. Not true. I think that my experience with drugs and alcohol and beating it brought me closer to God. And I think that was more important than anything else. Well, if you want me to give you some advice to ignore, drop me a line at alice@alicesattic.com. Remember, we're all on different roads. I'll be right back with Movie Music Madness after these ads.
0: More Alice Cooper is coming up next. What are you doing Monday morning at 7:40?
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0: Two great storytellers perform what could be their final shows at the Hollywood Bowl. 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Rod Stewart.
2: Tonight.
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0: 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It's Movie Music Madness, starring the one and only Alice Cooper.
1: Movie Music Madness. Today, we're talking about a song that practically oozes energy and fun, ELO's Don't Bring Me Down. Now, if you've seen the 2011 Steven Spielberg sci-fi thriller Super 8, you probably remember this track blasting out during one of the film's more grounded moments. No alien chaos, just pure 70s rock and roll vibes to keep things moving. This Jeff Lynne masterpiece adds the perfect layer of nostalgia to the movie, 1979 small town America setting. I thought that was a very, very good movie, and it was kind of autobiographical about Spielberg himself. So here's Don't Bring Me Down, Super 8.

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0: Welcome to the deepest confines of the mind of Alice Cooper. It's a bit dusty up here, and oh, is it cluttered. There's a memory of hanging out with John Lennon and Anne Murray at LA's The Troubadour in 73. And over here is Alice's Cortez High School locker combination. And why is there a random recollection of pre-concert pickled herring in Oslo in 2017? But amidst the mélange, there's a wealth of rock and roll tidbits and knowledge that never fails to entertain and engage. So without further ado, here's your fastidious host. It's Alice's Attic with Alice Cooper.
1: It's your favorite radio goon, Alice Cooper, here to entertain you. Just don't cross me or I'll send Gustavo to your house to break your kneecaps. He's already got a nice collection of kneecaps hanging around the walls here in the attic. Didn't know what they were. He explained it to me and I went, oh. So I've got tons of cool stuff coming up this hour, like you gotta love the 80s. But now, here's some rock.
0: Alice's Attic with Alice Cooper.

0: The scent of Aquanet. The silky smooth feel of spandex. And a cassette cranked up on the Alpine in your Trans Am. You've gotta love the 80s.
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2: Well, doggone it, you gotta love the 80s. All right, my heavy metal maniacs, we're diving headfirst into the hair, the leather, the raw power that defined the decade. Quiet Riot's Metal Health, Bang Your Head, was the ultimate headbangers anthem. From 1983, this became the first heavy metal album to hit number one on the Billboard 200. They blew the doors off the mainstream and brought metal to the masses. So, here it is, Metal Health, Bang Your Head.

0: What? You think radio this brilliant is free? We'll be back with more amazing Alice Cooper after the break. Alice's Attic with Alice Cooper.
1: 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I just visited the Bear Elegance Gentlemen's Club after 20 years, and this place, it's still jumping. 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I had a very nice meal and some drinks, and the Bear Elegance is a perfect place for a night out with the crew. They have daily specials where they give you free lunch, like Sunday Fun Day, Taco Tuesday, Mayhem Monday, so don't miss out. The Bear Elegance right by LAX on the corner of Imperial and Inglewood, and tell them Frank sent you for free entry. 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
2: 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If you're lucky. Alice's Attic is on 95.5.

0: If you had any faith left in humanity, it'll be shattered after this. Prepare for the worst in Alice's email.
1: Hi, Alice. I've seen you in concert many times, and I'm so impressed with the shape that you're in for your age. Do you have an exercise routine? I only hope I have that energy you have when I'm that old. Sorry, I've insulted you. You're the best, Kerry K. That's so weird. I have a guitar player from Orange County named Kerry Kelly. I used to have Kerry K. And here's the weird thing about him. Great guitar player. I think he's with Red Rider now or somebody. Kerry, real name is Kerry Fear, F-E-A-R. And I went, Sting / Fear. And I like Kerry Kelly. Come on, he was born with the right name. No, I don't have any anything that I do. I do maybe 2 weeks before tour, I start running my two miles every night. Other than that, I don't change my diet. I don't do anything. I just get up and rock. Well, if you want to remind me that I'm old, I already know, okay? Write to me at alice@aliceisattic.com. I'll be back with some trivia on another old guy right after this break.
0: Hey, Alice needs a little bathroom break once in a while.
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0: More of Alice's Attic with Alice Cooper coming up.
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1: Rock Trivia, before starting music, what was Phil Collins' biggest passion? Acting. He was a successful child actor on stage and screen. He even appeared in the West End production of Oliver as the Artful Dodger. Now, who else played that part? Davy Jones from the Monkees. So let's hear some Phil Collins. Here's In the Air Tonight.

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0: 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Or maybe you'll just have to hang on until Monday. Alice's Attic with Alice Cooper.
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0: What are you doing Monday morning at 7:40? Winning tickets to see a Rock and Roll Hall of Famer, maybe? Woo! Two great storytellers perform what could be their final shows at the Hollywood Bowl. Paul Simon on June 7th. 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Rod Stewart. 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

0: 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They make me laugh. 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
2: Like in some ways, flying is the loneliest I've ever been because I am high above my home, but it's an existential loneliness. It's not a depressed loneliness. I just feel tiny.
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2: All right. Welcome to the show, everybody. I'm your host, Kenny Michaels. It is great to be here today. Welcome aboard. We got a lot to talk about. I'm going to go ahead and turn the phone lines on. The number to get me live right now, 888-961-0222. Again, 888-961-0222. I'm your host, Kenny Michaels. This is Striking Gold. Welcome aboard. We have the amazing Wendy on phones this morning. Go ahead and call in again, 888-961-0222. All right. Well, first thing I want to mention this morning, ladies and gentlemen, is the former futures trader and commodities trader for Goldman Sachs came out on Friday and said, you ready for this? Gold to 10,000. Wow. Gold to 10,000. Let's go, baby. And we all know that Donald Trump is opening up Fort Knox. First president to do so in almost 70 years. Okay, he's opening up Fort Knox. Why is he opening up Fort Knox? I talked about this last week. Why does he have such an interest in Fort Knox? I don't get it. I don't understand. Well, of course I understand. The whole world's going to gold. Okay, Bitcoin's a failure. Crypto sucks. The dollar isn't worth anything, so the world's going to gold. And of course, we being the leaders of the free world, lead the way. And so Trump is now heading to Fort Knox because I believe, and many articles believe, he's going to use what's in there to help pay down our national debt. It's brilliant. And we continue to bring in more and more gold because, as Trump said, there's no tariff on gold. We are in the process, I believe, Trump is in the process of repricing gold. This is why he has such an obsession with physical gold and silver. And you've heard me say before that if Trump reprices gold, it's going to explode. Gold was repriced back in, I think, 1933 or 1934, something like that, where they took it off the market for 48 hours, brought it back 75% higher. This is going to be way bigger than that. Because think about the difference of the world between 1933 and today. On top of all that, the war in Iran is settling. If the war in Iran is settling, oil prices go down. What happens to gold and silver? They work in an opposite effect of oil prices. So if oil prices go down, gold and silver explode. That's why the new predictions this week are 10,000 by Goldman Sachs. The Bank of America is calling for 9,000. This is nuts. Okay? They're calling for silver at, let's see, 250 by the end of the year. All because now with the war settling, they know what's going to happen to gold. The only thing holding back gold and silver were oil prices, right? Now, here we go. So you want to move your retirement account. You want to move your cash into physical gold and silver for sure. All right. The number to get me live, 888-961-0222. That's the number to get me live. I'm Kenny Michaels. 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All right. Something else. For those of you that have 401ks, 403bs, 457as, thrift savings plans, these are accounts that are under your company, meaning the place you work or the place you used to work. 401ks and 403bs, those types of accounts are now new identity theft targets. I warned you about this 6 months ago. I said, get out of paper, get into gold. You cannot scam gold. You cannot scam gold. But you can scam paper. And all these retirement accounts are now becoming the new identity theft target. And so what you want to do is move into gold, protect your money. Okay, here's something else you should know. More and more employers are no longer contributing or pausing contributions to your retirement account. That means your growth is going to be stagnant. It means your growth is going to be held back. Hell no, move to gold. Okay. There is something that you need to understand when you have cash in the bank and when you have a retirement account. Look at when you started your retirement account 30 years ago. Yes, it's grown. Sure, of course. But take a look at the last 10 years. You're 10 years older, and this thing's bouncing around like a crazy Super Bowl. Okay? The volatility in the stock market is not your friend. It's your enemy. Physical gold and silver is your safety net. It's your safe haven. It's your insurance. It's knowing that money will be there when you need it. By far. And the opening of Fort Knox is telling you where we're headed. And so as you move your retirement account or your cash into physical gold and silver, pay attention to this from the good-looking Kenny Michaels. You are moving into an investment that the whole world wants. The dollar is not what the whole world wants. In international trade, these countries are all shying away from the U.S. dollar. If I own something and nobody wants it, it's not worth anything. That makes sense, right? Yeah, I'll say it again. If I have something and nobody wants it, it's not worth anything. But if I have something and everybody wants it, guess what? It's worth a fortune. 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And the war is now coming to an end. 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Okay? Now, remember this about silver and gold. It never used to be a product that grew. It was just a product that sat there and looked shiny and looked beautiful. Not anymore. Number one most profitable investment in America, physical gold and silver. You got it. Okay? And the funny thing is you got people like Mark Cuban 3 days ago said, I should have bought more gold when it was less. Gold's the way of the future. Mark Cuban said, gold is where it's at. Ain't that the truth, Mark, baby? Okay? The repricing of gold and silver that's being discussed by our president and everybody else in the world is creating growth. You want to go where growth is created, not where it has been. You want to go where it's created. That makes sense, right? That's how we retire at a young age. Okay? Or be able to retire. Okay. Now, ladies and gentlemen, a new article came out on Fortune.com that says that Americans are dipping into their retirement accounts. Please pay attention to what I'm about to tell you because it's going to save you a boatload of money. So pay attention to this. Americans are dipping into their retirement accounts as a hardship to pay everyday bills. That's what it's saying. It's at a record high, up 252% since COVID. It's at a record high of people dipping into their retirement accounts. Now, I get that's what it's for. I get it. But hear me out. Before you dip into your money, move it to gold. Why? Well, if you stay in paper and you dip into your money, you're taxed heavily by your uncle. If you are not, into paper and you're in gold and you take the withdrawal out in the metal itself, guess what? You pay a lot less tax. 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So if you think you're going to need to dip into your retirement account, move it to gold first, not after. Because once you take the money out and you're in paper, then guess what? You're taxed. Okay? So I'm telling you now, call Golden Crest Metals, 888-406-6222. 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Okay? And gold is not gold, and silver is not silver. 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Okay, that gets you with me. The point I'm getting at is this, people. Look what's going on in the world. We've had this war with Iran. It has lasted a lot longer than our president thought. Now he's opening up Fort Knox. Trump is moving us to real money. Trump himself has sold properties and asked to be paid in gold. Why? Why wouldn't he want to be paid in dollar? What does the 45th and 47th president of the United States know that we don't know about the U.S. dollar? Well, I don't care what he knows, but if he don't want it, I don't want it. Right? That makes sense, right? And as I said earlier, if I have something nobody wants, it's not worth anything. Nobody wants the U.S. dollar. Nobody. Nobody wants the U.S. dollar anymore. But what does everybody want? They want gold. They want silver. People like me, seniors like me, and I'm a senior. I know I don't sound it. I know I don't look it. I know I don't act it, but I am. I'm a 64-year-old good-looking stud, but I'm old and I'm a senior like you. And so I realize that my retirement account is something I'm going to need at some point. Maybe not, but probably. And if I get into a hardship and I have to withdraw from my retirement account, you want to be in gold first, not after. Once you make the withdrawal, you're taxed. You can't stop it. But if you move to physical gold and silver first, and then you dip into your retirement account, because of a hardship, well, now you take it out in the physical metal and you keep more and Uncle Sam gets a lot less. Okay? All right. The number to get me live, 888-961-0222. This is Striking Gold. I'm your host, Kenny Michaels. That's the number to call to get me live on air. If you have a retirement account or you have cash and you're thinking about moving into physical metals and you got questions, ring up the phone line here, 888-961-0222. We have the amazing Wendy on phones this morning. She will take your call and connect you to me. All right, we already got a caller. So let's go to line one. We're going to go to Rob. Rob, welcome to the show.
3: Thanks, Kenny.
2: How you doing, Rob? Good morning.
3: Thank you, sir. Oh, just fine. Good morning. Just wanted to call and tell you thank you again.
2: Yeah, you're welcome. You know, so every week, as you know, we have what's called a gold miner. A gold miner, since this show is called Striking Gold, a gold miner would be appropriate. A gold miner is somebody who trusted me, moved into the show, heard the show, decided, oh, hell, I'm going to buy some gold and silver. You're this week's gold miner. Tell me your journey. Tell me your story, bud.
3: Well, started out, you know, when I'm younger, collecting coins with my dad. All right. Still have them all. Then it got down to, you know, mom's buying gold here and there and, you know, hit $30 an ounce or $40. Oh my God. It went up to 65. Oh my God. Yeah. We're rich. You know? No, we're not. Yeah. But other than that, as I get older and I say, well, why don't I, take my Social Security money and just transfer it right to you and get gold and silver with that. I don't need it, and I'm still kind of working. Brother.
2: How did that process go?
3: Well, it went just fine. It took me about 5 minutes.
2: Yeah, 5 minutes. Because you
3: talking
2: did,
3: to you.
2: Yeah, so one of the things I want to mention to people is I know that you didn't do a retirement account rollover. You did an actual direct cash purchase, which is smart. And you know, that process in buying precious metals with cash, and when we come back from my break, I'm going to be talking about something going on in the banking system why you want to get your money out. You were smart. You took your money out of the bank. You bought physical gold and silver, and you got it was a process that took about how long, sir?
3: 5 minutes.
2: 5 minutes.
3: I got out of the ditch and answered the phone, and it took about 5 minutes to decide what we wanted, and you said okay, and sent you talked to Heather, and she sent me a nice envelope from FedEx, and I went to the bank, got a check, put it in there. You had it the next day for some reason, and FedEx is fast, and we're good from there.
2: Well, that's good. That's great. So I'm glad the process went well. I know for being this week's gold miner, you're going to receive a free Silver Eagle coin coming to your door. Congrats on that. But I want to ask you, you know, I say all the time on my show that if you go to kennysgoldquiz.com, which you did, by the way, congrats, that when you go to kennysgoldquiz.com, you're going to get me, the good looking guy, you know, and then I always say that I'm going to send you free silver for tuning into my show. Sir, on your transaction, correct, Robert, on your transaction that you did, how much free silver did we send you?
3: $8,000 worth, 62 ounces.
2: Wow, $8,000 worth of silver. So, you know, one of the things that people don't know is China is creating an issue of a massive silver shortage in the world. 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
3: Right. And then I can put the pickleball court in the backyard.
2: There you go.
3: Just for that.
2: So as soon as you put the pickleball court in for free, sir, I'm going to come play. Absolutely. Listen, Robert, I want to thank you for being this week's gold miner. Thanks for allowing us to help.
3: Hey, thank you.
2: Congrats on the 8,000. You're welcome. Congrats on the 8,000 free silver, buddy. Okay.
3: All right. I'll still be talking to you. Don't worry about it.
2: You got it. Have a great day. God bless. Bye-bye.
3: Thank you, sir.
2: Yep, bye-bye. All right, the number to get me live, 888-961-0222. I'm Kenny Michaels. This is Striking Gold. If you're ready to get moving, you're ready to finally take the plunge and say, you know what? I've been listening to you long enough, Mr. Michaels. Enough of this nonsense. Enough of this garbage. Get me to gold. Let's go. Let's get you to gold. Let's get you to silver. Call 888-406-6222. That is the number to get Golden Crest Metals. They'll get you going. Or if you want me to get you going, go to kennysgoldquiz.com. All right. So one thing I want to mention, and I'm going to start this conversation. I know in a few minutes we're going to take a break, and I'll bring it back up after break. This is very important. For those of you with money in the bank, pay attention to this. Please, dear God, listen to me. When you put money in the bank, and you put it into a CD or a money market or a high-yield savings account, and the bank pays you interest on your money, if you want to call it that. It's a joke, but whatever, they call it interest. At the end of the year, you receive an interest 1099 tax form for the interest you earned. Now you have to take that tax form, go to your accountant when you file your taxes, and say, hey, here's my interest income that I earned from the bank. So the bank already paid you very little. Then you're taxed on the very little. So you lost money. It's nuts. It's a screwed up system. Big time. The bank says, hey, Mr. Michaels, we're giving you this much interest on your money. And then at the end of the year, they send me a tax form. Now I take that tax form, go to my accountant, and I pay taxes on that money. There's nothing left of that money. It's the dumbest system ever invented. How do you avoid it? Take a wild guess. Move to physical gold and silver. Why? Well, think about it. You take the money out of the bank that's earning you 3. Silver in the last 6 months is up 50%. Silver's up 140% in the last year. Gold's up 50% in the last year. So think about this. You take the money out of the bank that's giving you 3% that you have to pay tax on. Instead, you take it, you buy gold and silver. The gold and silver is shipped to your house. You put it in a safe at home. Don't do nothing. And if silver goes up 140%, in the next year, you gain that 140% with no tax form. There is no tax form. None. So what happens? You're making money without having to pay Uncle Sam. Does that make sense to you? That's why I say every week, gold and silver is the best investment you can invest your money in, especially if you're a senior. If you're a senior, you want to put your money in safety and in growth. That's gold and silver. You are about to see a major explosion in gold and silver because oil prices are dropping. Because the war is coming to an end. And oil prices and gold work in an inverse relationship. When oil goes down, gold goes up. And now that the war is settling, oil prices are coming down. That means gold's going to explode. Okay? So, move your money into physical gold and silver. Another thing, money in the bank. When you die, what happens? Someone goes into the bank to get the money and they're taxed on that, not in gold. All right, we're going to take a quick break. When we come back, we'll continue this conversation about cash in the bank. If you have questions about moving to gold and silver, call me here, 888-961-0.

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2: All right, welcome back to the show. 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This is Striking Gold. Welcome aboard. 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All right. So we were on the topic of cash in the bank. And as I said to you, the bank puts your money into an account. Some of you go for CDs. That's stupid. Some of you go for high-yield savings accounts. Stupid. Some of you go for money market accounts. Stupid. Okay, why is it stupid? Well, here's why it's stupid. Because the bank doesn't pay anything to begin with, right? That's the standing joke, right? The bank doesn't pay anything to begin with. So if they give you 2%, 3%, 4%, and then have the nerve at the end of the year to send you a tax form, and then you got to pay tax on the lousy 2 or 3%, that they gave you, you made nothing. You probably lost money, if you think about it. You probably legitimately lost money. But imagine having an investment with that same money that goes up 140% in a year and there's no tax form. Imagine that. Is that not better off? And let me go one step further. When you have money in the bank, and then the Lord calls your name to come home, and now your heirs are left to go get the money out of the bank, your heirs go into the bank with your death certificate saying, hey, my mom died, my dad died, I'm next in line here. And all of a sudden, Uncle Sam says, yeah, so are we. And they get money. But imagine if that money was in physical gold and silver in your home. And the Lord calls your name. Now let's play out that scenario. All of a sudden, the person inheriting your money goes opens the safe at home. 24 right, 34 left, 26 right, 18 left. Click, the safe is open. And what's in that safe? The beautiful, gorgeous, shiny, stunningly gorgeous physical gold and silver. And your heirs take that out and take it home. And there is no Uncle Sam. I tell people all the time, it is the best way to transfer wealth to your next generation with zero government involvement. Now, wouldn't it be better to have your money in something that makes 140% in the last year and there's no tax form for that growth? Would that not be better than putting it in something that pays you 3%? Then they tax you on the 3%. It's a scam, man. So you make nothing. Now let's look at retirement accounts. If you have an IRA, a 401k, a 403b, you're sitting in the stock market. God help you. I'll pray for you. And you're in the stock market and all of a sudden you die. Something happens to you. The Lord calls your name. It's inevitable. Even as good looking as I am, one day he's going to call my name. Now, he will say when I get up to the gates, wow, Mr. Michaels, you're the best looking dude we have up here. But I hope I get up there. Oh, please, God. Anyway, listen to me. So if you have a retirement account and the Lord calls your name, now somebody inherits that retirement account. Now they have to take money out of it every year until it's down to zero. That's the law of an inherited retirement account. But now every time they take money out, what happens? Here comes your uncle. That uncle, dude, that guy's greedy. So now here comes your Uncle Sam. Hey, I know you inherited your dad's IRA, but pay up, brother. You owe me money. So, but when your retirement account is in physical gold and silver, and the Lord calls your name, let's play the scenario out. Now your beneficiary inherits this new IRA, the one that's in gold and silver. They still have to drain the account, yes. But now, they take it out in the physical metal. Do they still pay tax? Yes. Do they pay a lot less? Yes. So now Uncle Sam don't get the whole amount. Uncle Sam doesn't get the amount he was expecting to get. He gets less. Surprise. Surprise, you greedy uncle. You're not getting as much as you thought you were because I took it in gold. A precious metals IRA is the only retirement account that you can take a withdrawal in something other than the stinking U.S. dollar. And you benefit, and your heirs benefit, from taking the withdrawal in metal rather than dollars. Now, I know what some of you are thinking. You're like, well, okay, Mr. Michaels, I agree you're good looking, but what happens if I take my money out in physical gold and silver, but now I need the money? No problem. 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No fees, no commissions. And they turn it into dollars. And guess what? The buyback doesn't have to be reported. So there you go. Problem solved. Figures. Gold and silver is God's money, right? And God knew what he was doing when he created it. God knows what he's doing. Okay? God's not a fan of Uncle Sam either. But hear me out. So it benefits you to be in physical gold and silver for growth. Hell, what else is up 140% and about to explode now that the war is over? And Trump is opening up Fort Knox. Why is Trump opening up Fort Knox? Why is there a 22-foot gold statue of Trump at Doral, Florida, at his golf course? Why is there a gold logo at the international airport? There's a logo of Trump in gold. There's a statue of him in gold. He brought in $100 million from Venezuela in gold. He said no tariffs on gold. He decorated the Oval Office in gold. What is with this guy's obsession with gold? Because he's smart. He understands that this is real money, that our dollar is not real money. Okay, he gets it. And now he's knocking on Fort Knox, and there's a lot of talk about the repricing of gold and silver. So there's tax benefits, privacy benefits, safety benefits, growth benefits. What more do you want? You can't say that about your stocks. Stocks are high risk, gold is low risk. Stocks are high tax, gold is low tax, sometimes no tax, depending how you buy it. Stocks are risky, gold is safety. Stocks are volatile, gold is growth, silver is growth. Paper is what people are not wanting. Gold is what everybody is wanting. Again, back to the beginning of this show when I said, if I have something that nobody wants, it's not worth anything. That makes sense, right? If I have a car and I'm trying to sell it and nobody wants it, it's not worth anything. Wake up. This makes sense to you, right? Please, dear God, raise your hand so I can see you if it makes sense to you. Please, dear God. Put your hand on the radio right now and feel the warmth of my sincerity. If nobody wants it, it's not worth anything. Nobody wants our dollar. Nobody wants our dollar. But the whole world wants gold. The whole world's hoarding gold, hoarding silver. So that's driving it up. It's making it the most profitable investment in the world. And it's real. And they're relying on the leader. They're relying on the leader of the free world, Mr. Donald Trump, to show the way. And so Donald Trump has decided to open up Fort Knox. So now he's dealing with Fort Knox. Why? What is the plan with gold, Mr. Trump? Please tell us. I know you want to reprice it. Please, Jesus, I hope that happens. Imagine putting your retirement account into something that is worth X dollars now, goes off the market for 48 hours, and comes back whammo slammo a lot higher. It's instant gratification, is it not? There's article after article after article about Trump repricing gold. The Jerusalem Post had an article that all the central banks around the world, that means all the countries, all the other countries' federal reserves, want Trump to reprice gold. He's getting a lot of pressure about it. And there's a lot of talk that he's going to. And there's a lot of you tuning into this show by me, the good-looking Kenny Michaels, who are procrastinators. You're going to be the loser at the end because the gold will get to a point where you can't afford it. You can't afford it. You can't afford it. You can now. So with oil prices going down, gold's about to explode now because the war is coming to an end. Trump said when the war ends, gold, oil prices will come down. And oil works in an inverse relationship to gold. When oil goes up, gold goes down. When oil goes down, gold goes up. So if the war's ending, oil's going down. If oil's going down, gold's going up. Buy it now. Take your retirement account, move it into physical gold and silver. 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So, that's where we're at. 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Why Golden Crest Metals? 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You heard me say last week, and I'll say it again. You heard me say that people don't do their homework. 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

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And there I am, looking beautiful in a suit and tie. And yo, man, that dude is, I can't believe that guy's 64 years old. My wife says that all the time. She's, honey, I can't believe you're 64. I said, yes, I know, honey. I look 30. I act 30. I wish I was 30, but I'm not. But I'm 64, so I'm a senior. And the reason that's important, and I'm proud of that, the reason that's important is because the people tuning into this show are seniors. So I'm you. I'm you. Don't sit here and tell me, well, you're not us yet. You don't understand. Oh, I do understand. I am you. I'm a 64-year-old man who has children, who has a grandson. I understand about legacy. I understand about wanting to retire. I understand about needing your money to retire. So put it in gold. I love the people who say, Mr. Michaels, I'm a conservative guy. I say, okay, do you have an IRA? I do. Are you in stocks? I am. Well, then you're a liar. What do you mean? What do you mean I'm a liar? How does a good-looking guy call me a liar? Well, think about it. You're conservative, but you're in stock. That's like saying I'm a virgin, but I'm pregnant. And that's only happened once. In the world's time, that's only happened one time. You can't be conservative and be in stocks. If you're conservative, you're in gold, you're in safety. You can't be a conservative person and be in high-risk assets. That just doesn't make sense. But what does make sense is if you are conservative, move to a conservative investment, physical gold and silver. So that's why, as a senior, I can relate. When we're young, yeah, we take risks, sure. And if you're 30 years old and you're tuning into this show, this show probably isn't for you. But I'm telling you now, if you tell me you're conservative, you better move to gold. Because stocks are not a conservative investment. All right, the number to get me live right now, 888-961-0222. That gets you live with me. We have the amazing Wendy on phones this morning. Again, 888-961-0222. Or you can go right to kennysgoldquiz.com, fill out the couple of questions on that little website. And guess what? It comes to my email. And then the good-looking Kenny Michaels calls you. I know you're going to be shocked hearing from me. Don't be. 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Okay? All right. One last thing I want to mention. Ladies and gentlemen, there's a lot of predictions about gold. One knucklehead thinks gold's going to go to 20,000. He's a knucklehead. He's a knucklehead. I'm not even going to mention his name because he's a knucklehead. But the former top futures trader for Goldman Sachs, his name is Jeff Currie, spelled C-U-R-R-I-E, says gold's going to 10,000. Bank of America is calling for 8. Chase Bank was calling for 9. Wells Fargo is calling for 8. Bank of America is calling for 7,500. All by the end of the year,

some of these guys are going to be right. All by the end of the year. Why? Because the war's ending. Oil prices are going to sink. Okay? And so at the end of the day, listen carefully. You want to put your money where we're going. You want to put your money where there's growth and where there's safety. Right? And as a senior, that's smart. We learned earlier today on the show that if you put your money in the bank pays you interest, then they send you a tax form, then you got to pay the tax on the interest, so you made nothing, probably lost money. Money in the bank should be to pay your bills, and that's it. If the bank will give you 140% in a year like silver has in the last year, then hell, put your money in the bank and let me know what bank, because I'll put my money there. But that's unlikely. So instead, move your money in the metals. You get growth, you get privacy, and you avoid the tax form. All right, thanks for tuning into the show. I'm Kenny Michaels. 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Have a great day. We'll see you next week. Bye-bye.

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0: What are you doing Monday morning at 7:40? In the morning. Winning tickets to see a Rock and Roll Hall of Famer, maybe? Woo! Two great storytellers perform what could be their final shows at the Hollywood Bowl. Paul Simon on June 7th. Rod Stewart on June 10th. 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Or you can pick which you want to see if you win at 7:40 or 4:40 this Monday through Friday. Rod Stewart. Tonight. Paul Simon. And here's to you, Mrs. Robinson. Two legendary artists. 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
2: 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Oh, yeah. Ooh, I could totally poop right there. Look at that. Right there. Oh, that's a butt I'd love to sniff. Look at hers. Ooh, yeah. Mm-hmm. Zoom in. Ooh, yeah.
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1: People don't eat clams raw, right?
2: No, not usually,
1: you
2: no.
1: Cook, yeah,
2: no,
1: you cook
3: you steam them.
2: Steam a clam.
3: When I have a hot flash, I got a good steamed clam going.
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John Clay Wolf and his twisted crew may or may not be drunk, but they control the content.

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0: The following entertainment program on KLOS is rated PG-13. It's paid for by Gimme the VIN, Inc. John Clay Wolf and his twisted crew may or may not be drunk, but they control the content.
1: And the next morning, we get up and the house reeks of burnt. It's like there was a fire.
2: Mm-hmm.
1: And wife opens the trash compactor, and it's full noodles. Soup in a cup. Noodles in a cup.
3: Cup of noodles. Yeah.
1: So one of the boys in the middle of the night gets up and takes a cup of noodles, puts it in the microwave. He might have put it in there for 5 minutes.
3: Okay.
1: But he didn't put any water in it.
3: No water.
2: Oh.
3: Yeah, you don't want water in
1: it. So it starts bellowing out black smoke, and it stained all the cabinets, and the whole house is like stained with the smell.
3: Oh, that's bad.
1: It's real bad.
3: Yeah.
1: And so
3: it didn't shut off the smoke alarms?
1: That's a good point.
3: Okay, go ahead.
1: Maybe the smoke alarms don't work. So that's a very good point.
3: Yeah.
1: So the wife goes upstairs and jumps on the junior and high schooler's case. And they're like, what are you talking about? One of your friends, you know, of course. And it wasn't, and come to find out, the sixth grader had a friend over too.
2: Oh.
1: And that kid got up and did it.
3: Gotcha.
1: So the poor high school kids catch their bunch
3: of heat. That.
1: Yeah, he didn't do it. But the kid comes from a restaurant family, and his dad is a chef.
3: So
1: he has been served too much. He needs to learn how to prep a little better.
2: Yeah.
4: Right.
3: We don't do cup of soup in my home.
1: Well, not what we do.
3: Yeah.
1: Just fine. Oh, he doesn't.
3: He doesn't.
1: Oh, he doesn't. Yeah, no. He doesn't. No, you got to put water in it, kiddo.
3: Yeah.
2: Did you tell the dad? I'm sure he would
1: not. I did not tell the dad because I don't. I figured it would just air out.
2: Yeah.
1: And we unstained the cabinets, but there's yellow on it still, so we're going to have to repaint the cabinets. We're going to have to repaint the cabinets.
2: Oh, I wasn't saying for that. I'll say more of just, hey, your kid doesn't know how to cook.
1: Nah. I didn't want to embarrass him.
2: Okay.
3: Right.
4: That sounds busy, but your wife will love that. Jeanette will love, I'm sure she loves to paint, decorate, and design, and right? Surely.
2: John's looking at you why are you giving her ideas?
1: No, she's not happy at all.
4: I might buy some accessories.
1: I actually called the insurance company to see. I mean, if the house is stained with the smoke smell, I mean, it got into the fabrics, the couches. It's bad.
2: Oh, man.
1: Yep.
4: Really?
1: Yep.
3: Wow.
2: And well, the fire alarms didn't go off or anything?
1: So the fire alarms obviously don't work. Now I didn't even think of that until now. And the insurance will cover it if this won't go away. So she's got the doors open trying to air it out. It's been 2.5 days now. But it might be a problem.
4: Can I make a suggestion?
1: Sure.
4: Before you lay a claim?
1: Yeah.
4: Change those batteries.
1: Okay.
4: Because they're going to check that.
1: Well,
4: I'm just telling you. Like, don't ask me why I know, but they're going to check that.
1: Yeah. Chirp. Like the Instagram chirpers?
4: Yep.
1: Does the insurance not pay if the fire alarm doesn't go off?
2: They probably find a reason why not to.
1: Huh.
4: Yeah. If you ever listen to that old show, you know, yours truly, Johnny Dollar. Yeah. Those insurance investigators are, yes. Yes, sir.
1: Backtracks. Let's do it.
2: All right.
4: Oh, boy.
1: So, I'll let you handle it, Bob.
4: This is a crazy story, and I've never heard this before, but I look for a day in history. It was this day in 1977, okay? Listen closely. London Evening Standard reported Led Zeppelin singer Robert Plant had been arrested in Atlanta, Georgia, on charges of drunkenness and carrying a knife at Hartsfield International's Delta Airlines Crown Room Lounge. Remember they had those?
3: Sure.
4: In the 70s? He was taken to the Atlanta City Jail and fined $75 for being drunk and disorderly. This was a big story in England. Here's the amazing part. Robert Plant was at his home in Wales at the time of the incident. The person arrested turned out to be a 19-year-old man impersonating Robert Plant at the airport in Atlanta.
3: Damn.
4: True story. British tabloids, including the London Evening Standard, issued immediate apologies in light of the bizarre situation. This is 1977.
3: Yeah.
4: Right? This is pretty soon after the release of Led Zeppelin IV, I think.
1: Okay.
4: A lot of interviews, a lot of press going on. They were touring almost constantly. Every interview Robert Plant did for like 18 months brought this up. He was really, really pissed that his name came up with the word arrest in the article.
3: Over and over and over.
4: That actually happened. So we got a couple of Robert Plant solo tracks. We're going to play them backwards for you. If you can call and correctly identify these two songs, you win free merch from the John Clay Wolf Show's page online. And I've got some Robert Plant music on CD, a couple of different ones, including the Page and Plant album that you can win from Born Late Records.
1: Cut one. Cut two. I'm looking at the answers. I would have gotten number one. I would not have gotten number two. But I didn't. I've never even seen the name of that song in my life.
4: That was like 92, 93, I think.
1: Cut one. Cut two. Radio, call in and tell us the name of those two Robert Plant songs we ran backwards, and you win the stuff. One more time, cut one. Cut two. While we're waiting on the callers at 800-800-RADIO to identify the backtrack song of the week, Mike in Maryland, are you there?
5: Yeah, it's Mike. How are you doing, John?
1: Good. I see the nature of your question. I'm going to let Turley handle this one. Mike, okay. Go ahead. It's Mike and Mike right here.
4: Okay.
1: Go ahead, Mike.
5: All right, here you go, Mike and Ike. All right, I'm in Maryland. My son's graduating from the Naval Academy. He's going to the airport. You know, he's going into pilot school. So I thought me and him are into hot rods, and I'm all into like the American Graffiti, like Ford and Chevy 32.
1: Mike, get to the point.
5: 35, like 3-window, 5-window coupes.
1: Okay.
5: All right, and I thought it. I can't buy him an F-14 or an F-16 unless you got one for sale. I thought, you know, me and him, I'd buy him something nice for his graduation from the Naval Academy, and some Sunday kind of drive. Now, I know in Southern Maryland they do have some car shows that I've been to, but
1: Turley, what Mike wants to ask is he wants to buy a classic Chevy for his son that's fixing to graduate, and I thought that you could answer this question very well because you did the same thing.
2: Yeah, you can go ahead and buy it, but you're going to be the one that owns it because Mama's not going to want him to drive it. So it's if you want it for yourself.
5: Well, he's already got a Toyota 4Runner I bought him to go through college. So yeah. This is for a present for both of us.
2: Yeah, it's for you.
5: It's like a first president.
2: Yeah, it's for you more than anything else. I've been there, man. I know.
1: He did this.
2: I did the same thing, and I was like, oh, yeah. And, you know, I wanted the truck, too, of course. But I was like, here you go, son.
5: Well, I'm so proud of him, you know, to go to pilot school through the Naval Academy. I'm going to do something for both of us. You know what I mean?
2: Hey, it's awesome. And then what he's doing, yeah.
1: He's asking for advice. So what's your advice?
2: My advice is if you don't mind.
5: That's what I want.
2: If you don't mind having that vehicle for yourself and you take care of it and don't expect to get money back
1: from
2: the car either.
1: Well, your experience was breakdowns.
2: Yeah, that's what we get to. So you'll own the vehicle, but you're going to put a.
5: Also, I'm not a wrench turning guy.
2: Yeah, I wasn't either.
1: Is he?
5: So go ahead.
2: Yeah, if you're not a rent, you're going to be paying a lot of money out of pocket. A lot.
1: For mechanical
2: stuff. So do you have the money to do that?
5: Well, I'm okay with that because I got a lot of money.
2: Okay.
1: Is your kiddo a wrench turner?
5: No, he's not.
1: Well, this would be a good time to learn.
5: He's a mama's boy.
2: Well, and actually, it is a cool thing to do is, you know, at least change the oil with him and kind of tinker with it because mm-hmm. I did that with my son, so it was kind of a nice bonding experience. So I would I do it over again? Yes, I would, but I would have had more money saved up because I didn't realize how much I had to put into
1: it. So you gave $7,500 for the truck. What did you spend on it?
2: Oh, God. I mean,
1: really?
2: I probably spent another $7,000.
1: Did you really?
5: Yeah. $5,000 or $50,000.
1: Yeah, if you go with $50,000 and buy a good car, they're still going to break. But it's prettier, so you'll like it more.
2: Yeah, I had to spend for suspension, and I mean, it was just get adds on, and didn't like the wheels.
1: Here's
2: on
1: what you
2: it,
1: do, so, Mike. Yeah. Mike, seriously, no bull. All right. GMTVauctions.com. Go there when we hang up. Next Saturday, and these cars are already posted, don't buy one of those Mopars because they're complete redos that need to be done. But there's, I think, 4 cars in Alabama, Anniston, Alabama, that I bought from a estate, and we're auctioning them off to the public right now, and the final day is next Saturday, and go through all these cars and grab one of those Corvettes, because those Corvettes are solid, and they're not going to break on you if they got LS3 engines in them. But you can go through all these cars, and you can find one, you get a hell of a deal. But my suggestion is grab one of those newer Corvettes. They're like late 90s, and you will get a car that won't break down on you, and they're turning into collectors now, and they're still cheap.
5: No, I
1: can't help you.
2: He wants what he wants.
1: I know what he wants. He wants a 69 Camaro is what he wants.
2: Yeah.
1: And that's fine. Go do that to yourself.
2: Mike,
1: actually, there is some old stuff like that. There's some Chevelles and some other things on there, too, at gmtvauctions.com.
4: They're out there, yeah.
2: We got Backtrack's guesses.
1: Look. Jerry in Reno, Nevada, what's your guess?
6: Hey, good morning. I'm going to say Little by Little, first song, and It's a Beautiful Day Today, second song.
1: Little by Little is correct. Days pass by, little by little, the air clean. Beautiful Day is incorrect. We'll play the number two song backwards again. Sam in Dallas, Texas, what are your two guesses?
7: Little by Little and Stairway to Heaven.
1: Play that again and let me see if I can hear Stairway to Heaven in it. Sam, go pull another bong hit, dude, because you're hallucinating. That ain't it. I only had two guessers. It's hard.
4: Yeah,
1: Mike.
4: That second song, here's a hint.
1: A beating.
4: Really reminds me of my son graduating boot camp with the United States Marine Corps.
1: But that's a deep hint that nobody's going to get. You're so weird.
2: See, Babo does this when he wants the record.
1: Yeah, exactly.
2: And this is what he wants. So.
4: Yeah, you're playing against me, dog.
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0: 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Good boy, Fang.
1: And it's actually knocked out everybody on the cars. I've got a couple of cars here. Real quick, Chris was the first one. Chris in Oklahoma, Little by Little in 29 Palms. Is that your guess?
2: Yep, that's it.
1: You win.
3: Yeah.
1: Congratulations. Chris. Pre-K number 4 is the winner of the Backtracks a moment ago. 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Left Hand Louie in Chicago, you have a 71 Stingray frame-off resto trying to trade in at a dealership. 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I mean, what did it cost to restore it for real?
2: I think he's probably got over 30 into it.
1: Now, he needs like 200 in it for it to be worth 40. 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Yeah. So those Stingrays don't oversell. So, I mean, it would need to be... I gave 100 grand for one that was a 300 grand build, and I still had hell getting out of it. Yep. It just, a 71 Stingray, a good one, you know, maybe worth 25 grand. I mean, it's just, you know, but it's not worth 40. If y'all would take 25 grand for it, go to givemethevin.com and we will definitely take a look. 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All these calls, I'm all screwed up because we, a 20 Roush Nightmare with 29,000 mile four wheel drive. Is it supercharged?
4: Supercharged.
1: Where do you live?
4: Houston.
1: I don't have time to look that one up right now because I need to. A 20 with 29. I just bought a Shelby Super Snake, a 21 supercharged for 60. Now, it was previously stolen, and it's got 600 miles on it. How much is this one? 48 grand. I'm gonna have somebody call you, because I don't have time to get into it right now, but I do appreciate the phone call. And I'll get you an offer today. Anybody that missed out, just go to Give Me The VIN. That is our website. And you can put in the license plate number. It'll decode it, and we'll give you an offer immediately. Give me the VIN, give me the VIN, give me the VIN.com. Be right back.
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0: 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It's just the Wild West. 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
2: God, so true, JD.
3: So true. That's hilarious.
4: Everyone driving is either drunk or 11.
3: The best place to watch him is the boat ramp. You can tell how drunk they are. Trying to get the boat back on the trailer or get it off the trailer.
4: Right.
2: Russell in California. Good morning, earlier.
5: Hey, John. How are you doing?
2: Good.
5: A friend of mine just called me. He's got a TV. I don't own a TV. All I got is this 3AM FM radios.
2: Okay.
5: And I live in a laundry room.
2: Okay.
5: You're having an auction, he told me, and right. You've got a 63 Fairlane there.
2: Okay.
5: From cars park.
2: Yep.
5: Can I buy that?
2: Yeah, just go to gmtvauctions.com, and it's going to sell next Saturday, absolute.
5: Oh, okay. I have no computer.
2: Somebody does.
5: All I got is an Apple 4.
2: Somebody does.
5: I don't have that. If you knew me, John. Well,
2: but the guy that called you does.
5: About 50 times.
2: The guy that called you does.
5: Pardon?
2: The guy that called to tell you this was happening, he's got a computer.
5: Well, yeah, but he's like in he's in Montebello. I'm in Downey.
2: Okay, well, just get him on the phone. The auction's at noon. Just say go up to this number. Just bid on it up to this number where he can pre-bid right now, and you can put in your pre-bid number of the most you want to pay, and it'll do like eBay does where it just takes your bid in increments. So like if you put in 10 grand and the bidding's at 7,800, then it'll take your bid at 7,900, and it'll just bid for you. You can do it.
5: Okay. Can you give me just a clue? What do you think it might go for?
2: It's absolute. Everything in this auction next week, gmtvauctions.com, there's like 180 lots, and there's a bunch of Mopar parts, and there's like 50 uh-huh. Mopar restores, and there's another 50 of these Alabama cars. That car could go for, I don't know. I bought them all with one number, and I don't remember. I did this like 2 months ago. All I know is that I'm selling them all absolute. So when you're on top, it could be cheap, it could be normal, it could be high, I don't know. But there will be some definite bargains in there. Definite. Because it's absolute.
5: Yeah, that was my...
2: All right, thank you. That's what we're doing. Yeah, go to GMTV Auctions, and we're going to do the auction from the actual live auction part will be in person if you want to come in person and bid to the auctioneer that's doing it simulcast. So we're doing it online and in person, but we're doing the show from the Rattlesnake Roadhouse in Walnut next Saturday. And correct. At noon when we finish, and that auction starts. And also Sunday I'm doing the Cars, Coffee, and Quesadillas at GMTV Garage in Walnut tomorrow morning at 9. If you guys want to do a road tour and come out and eat some good Mexican food at Sauce Cantina.
3: What time does that start? 9? 9 o'clock.
2: Fire Chicken. I'm going to be in the Fire Chicken.
3: Okay.
2: So if anybody's been following the Fire Chicken story for a while, it will be there. You can come criticize me. I love it.
3: They love to.
2: Man. Haters going to hate.
6: Yeah. Speaking of haters and criticism,
2: yeah,
6: the F6 video. Holy cow, John.
2: What about it?
6: There's been a lot of hate and there's some love there.
2: Oh, yeah.
3: What happened?
2: Well, it wasn't about... The hate was, well, yeah, there's people bitching saying the car's ugly, for sure. But what happened was when we did the video, we went to the track.
3: Yeah, it looked great.
2: And then when we got done, we came to Walnut, went to the garage, Richard and I did, Rollins, and we cut some cut-ups. And then we're like, you know what, we're done with this. We've been working all day. Let's party. Got in that lifted limo, and I was showing Richard around town, and the camera guys were with us. I was like, let's kind of make a monkeys kind of video, like goofy.
3: Sure.
2: And we had fun. But I got to talking about all this stuff, and there's a RV park in town that we recently had an experience with a meth dealer in, and I was explaining it to him. And I had bought there's a note on it that's in default.
3: Okay.
2: And I bought the note. Contract, right?
3: Awesome.
2: Okay. And I want to get rid of the meth dealers.
3: That makes sense.
2: And I was talking about it a little under the influence, and I made some comments that were not, Anyway, there's good people that live there, too.
3: Of course.
2: For sure.
3: Of course.
2: I was talking about the people I want to get rid of that are bad people.
3: Okay. So you said something about...
2: And the edit on the video showed me talking about running over trailers, which I was talking about with a bulldozer, to make a point we're not... The drugs aren't going to be here.
3: Okay.
2: Right?
3: Makes sense. Good.
2: But the editor showed B-roll during my voiceover of a nice guy watering his tomato plants.
4: Oh, no.
3: So it looked like
4: no.
6: The video. You just see the guy, just nice little old man, just watering and just staring at them.
2: And then you hear me talking and see him cutting in and out of running over it with a bulldozer. That
3: is not... That's not what you meant.
2: No.
3: Right.

0: hilarious.
1: Well, it was 6:30 in the morning. I'd just gotten up and I was fixing to go ride, and I was like, you know what? The post got taken down, and I'm sure they're like, oh my God, he's Mr. This and That took the post down. I'm like, hey, I just want to address it. And
2: morning, guys. I want to apologize for the disruption we caused filming that TV show the other day. It was indeed a bad edit. The second I saw that last Saturday, I called the editors and said, take that part out where the fella's watering his tomato plants and talking about, and I'm talking about running over the trailers in a dozer. What the context was that was not in that video, they cut it out on the original edit, was I was talking about the meth dealers in the RV park.
1: So, and I mean that. I'm not backing off of that.
3: Sure.
1: At all.
3: Yep. Got
1: nope.
3: it.
1: Nope. Nope. Because
0: you have experience.
1: Yeah. I don't want to get into the depth of it. But yeah, that is, if termites are eating the house up, get rid of the termites.
0: Yeah. I get it. No. Totally.
1: Yep. So, but yeah, they just, it was, I wish the post was taken down so I can't read the comments. I was reading them to you last night.
4: There was some, man, they were pretty bad. It's funnier when you're reading it in the country accent.
1: Yeah.
3: I'm going to tell you something.
5: Yeah, it comes right out, doesn't it?
4: Yeah. And there's a lot of comments where it's like, you know, somebody says something nice and then the other guy says, well, F you then. You know, it's just back and forth going. And it's just, John was like, yeah, you know, maybe it was a, if I could unedit something, that would probably have been that incident right there.
5: Even in this small environment, though, here's how widespread it's not. And maybe you get some relief from this, because you guys went through like 3 or 5 of these, and the next one said what? Who are we talking about here?
4: Yes.
1: Right, right.
5: Not everybody knows. No, not everybody's out to get you.
1: No,
5: like, you know.
1: But they've got the, you know, they're just, these talking like, I come into town and take it over, and you don't own this town. I was trying to explain, dude, it's entertainment. The radio show's entertainment. The TV show's entertainment. We program and script for entertainment.
3: Sure.
4: Yeah.
0: And let's be honest, you brought a lot of money and commerce to this town.
1: Well, sure, and we've cleaned it up.
3: Cleaned it up.
1: And not just we. There's another guy that really, like that whole strip where the canteen and the coffee shop and the
0: sure.
1: He did all that out of his pocket.
0: Gotcha.
1: I mean, I'm not the only one. But a lot of these small towns got rejuvenated. This was the one that hadn't been.
0: Sure.
1: And we were doing it. I mean, yeah, come on.
0: It looks great. There's a lot.
1: If you love this town so much, then you should love what we've been doing to it.
0: You like the money that's coming in.
1: The best comment that really busted my balls was this lady, GMTV Garage.
0: Sure.
1: The redo we did.
0: Yes, sir.
1: She was criticizing that. And I'm like, hang on. I spent double on that thing to do it to the level I did to restore. It was an absolute teardown. It was a Ford dealership in the
0: 20s. Yes.
1: Okay, but before that, it was a lumber yard hardware store. And all she wanted to talk about is the fact that I didn't restore it back to a Ford dealership. Well, it became a Masonic Lodge after Ford left after the fire in like the 30s. And then it was a Masonic Lodge forever, and then they vacated, and it was just a rat's nest, nothing.
0: I saw the videos.
1: Did you ever walk through it with me
0: yes,
1: before?
0: Yes, sir, I did.
1: It was terrible.
0: It was terrible.
1: Terrible. Absolute teardown. And we spent a fortune and made that thing the pride of, I mean, it's gorgeous.
0: Beautiful.
1: And her whole comment, if you'd have restored it back as a Ford dealership, then I wouldn't be mad at you. Okay.
0: All right.
1: All righty.
0: Well, that was 100 years ago.
1: And it lasted for a little bit, not too long. But anyway, it was, you're never going to make everybody happy.
0: Never.
1: The haters going to hate. And I did apologize. I meant it.
4: Yeah.
1: It was bad. Here's something else about YouTube. So when you post a video on YouTube, you can delete things. But you cannot add things. And when I saw that, when we get off the radio show, like today at noon, our YouTube video this week's going up. And I go, you and I go downstairs after the show and we watch it. Okay.
0: Yep.
1: And the second I saw that, I called the editor and said, you got to delete this. It came out wrong.
0: Yeah.
1: And he said, no problem. So I didn't think about it again. But if there is a copyright protest on a video from any piece of music or anything, then it locks it up. And you cannot edit
3: can't
1: it.
3: Get in there.
1: And I didn't know that it was under copyright protest, which happens a lot.
0: Sure.
1: So they never got it. It never got off copyright protest. So it was on there from Saturday to Wednesday. And I didn't realize it was still there.
0: Thought it was him.
1: I would have just put it private. Because you can private it and just shut it down. And if that edit was so bad that I would have done that. That I would have had to make a decision. Do I take the video down where people can't see it if we can't get this edited out? And I would have made the decision, take it down for now. And they would have been like, what are you doing? It screws up our mojo. I was like, this is so bad. This is going to blow up. And it did.
0: It was a mistake.
1: It was a mistake.
0: Yeah.
4: See, I wish we could, you know, like,

0: there's things in my life I wish I could edit out.
1: Wouldn't that be great? Yeah. Make private?
0: Yeah, just something like, I'm sure you have something, JD, like that.
1: Oh, my God.
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1: So the last segment we talked about regrets and things that you could delete, you wish you could delete in your life. And we invited callers to call in 800-800-RADIO and tell us about edits and deletions they would like to make on things they did in their life. James in Mississippi, what's yours? You're up first.
2: Let's see. I was about 17 years old. I went to a little party at this girl's house that I liked. And she liked me. And we got a little drunk on vodka. And that night I ended up passing out on the couch in the little living room in the trailer. And I woke up in the middle of the night not knowing where I was, drunk, and I had to pee.
1: Oh, no.
2: So I was sitting there calling out, I've got to pee. I got to pee. And two friends that were over there, they grabbed me and they tried to take me to the bathroom. Well, I got a little scared because they're going to see my wee-wee.
1: Let's go.
2: So
1: get to it.
2: I broke away from them, and I literally ran to the other end of the trailer, to her bedroom, and proceeded to pee all over.
1: That was a bad one. Okay, Shane Houston, what's yours?
3: So I was leaving college. I'm 50 years old now, so I was leaving college in my 20s, and we went out to Poncho's Mexican Buffet before we left. So I live in the Midwest, and I'm driving home. I get pulled over about 2 o'clock in the morning up there in Texarkana. State trooper is back when the speed limit was 55. And trooper pulls me over. He says, why are you driving so fast? I said, to be honest, officer, I've got to poop. And he said, just come on back to my car, and I'll try to make this as fast as possible. So it was back when they hand wrote tickets.
1: Right.
3: And I went back to his car, and I did. I crapped my trousers right there in the police officer's car. And he looked at me under his old brim hat and took the ticket, and he said, get out of my car.
1: Right. You told him so. You told him so. You told him. He did not believe you.
4: Poncho.
1: Dr. Dre in Houston, what do you regret?
5: Hey, what's up, fellas? So back in 94, I went to Seattle with an ex-fiance for 2 years. I come back home, and my mom sold our 69 Z28 Camaro vinyl top.
1: Ooh. Was it yours or was it hers?
5: Correct. Well, I was supposed to be inheriting it, but she sold it so to get the garage door fixed.
1: What year was this, roughly?
5: 94.
1: And what did she sell it for? For
5: $3,500? Roughly, I want to say $2,500 or so. And the guy that fixed the garage door ripped her off. I mean, and
1: that car is like,
5: he was the baseball coach of my little brothers.
1: If that car's not restored, it's $50,000. If it is restored, it's $80,000.
5: Yeah.
1: $85,000. Ouch. That sucks.
4: Man.
1: John in Kansas City.
6: I want to delete my marriage of 28 years.
1: Rodney, North Richland Hills.
7: Yes.
1: You're on.
7: And I either a life delete or a give me the VIN, whichever. I got a cream puff, four-man Corvette.
1: Go to givemethevin.com on the Corvette. The life delete is what we're interested in right now.
7: Okay. Life delete, man. I've been in construction my entire life. I'm 60 now. This has been about 15 years ago, 12 years ago. Anyways, I've been out of contracting for a little bit, got my life back together.
1: I had to dump him out. He swore and dropped the F-bomb accidentally on the radio.
8: Got too excited.
1: Bill, what is your delete in corpus?
9: Okay.
1: I don't need the long story, guys. Hey, I love you. I love you, long stories. We got to go short. Hit it quick, please. I heard you breathe in real heavy, and I know, we're getting comfortable. You're going to tell me a long-winder.
9: I'll do it real quick. We went from Corpus to Austin to see Jared Padalecki from Supernatural running a marathon race where they run in it. The thing was, he came in. My wife and daughter ran to him. I'm picking up chairs that we were sitting in. I turned. This guy coughs in my face, and he was from Europe. thing is, during that time in February, they had bacteria problems and COVID problems. He gave me a bacteria. They asked me if I went overseas. I said, no. I ended up in the hospital for a month, almost died. My oldest sister dies of the COVID while I'm in there. The whole thing has caused nothing but trouble, and it's 2026, and it's still going on because of things that happened with the hospital and with me. They almost killed me, giving me the wrong medicine.
1: I'm so sorry about that. That's terrible.
4: That's a terrible one.
1: Alan in Baton Rouge, what do you want to delete?
8: I regret that I didn't let the love of my life go.
1: How old were you?
8: I was 19. No, 20.
1: How old are you now?
8: I'm 61.
1: Wow. Damn. Must have been some good stuff. Tammy in Baton Rouge.
10: Actually in Pine Grove. Bill Broussard, guy I dated in 2022 that turned out to be more useless than donkey sperm.
1: There you go. Bill was more useless than donkey sperm, okay. Allegedly.
11: Allegedly. That's descriptive right there. Very, very
4: much. Babbo's delete story has got to be the best. We got time to do it here, or we do it at the top of the hour?
1: Why don't you get started with it?
11: I know y'all think it's funny, man, but it's not. A friend of mine and I, when I was somewhere in my very early 20s, were riding around in my own small hometown, right? And we found a couple of young ladies at the Dairy Queen. There used to be an outdoor kind of a uncovered patio thing. And picked them up and went out to the lake, to the Blue Dock, to swim. We're swimming. Had a good time. And he and one of the young ladies were at the end of the Blue Dock hanging around. And I went back to the car with the other one. Now, the young woman that I was with was a deaf girl.
1: Okay.
11: And I knew her from church. She actually went to my church.
1: Deaf as like hearing impaired.
11: She was absolutely, totally deaf.
1: Okay.
11: And we're in the car, and we're making out. One thing leads to another, and we're getting it on.
1: Okay.
11: And, we're all kind of somewhat intoxicated, so, and really enjoyed each other's company very much. And he and the other girl came back. We all got in the car and left, and my friend Mikey's driving. He drops the one girl off, drives over across town, drops the other girl off, and leaves. And we haven't said a word.
1: Right.
11: He's driving. He looks at me sideways. He talk just like this, Bobby Brown. He looked at me and said, "Why was you yelling at that girl?" I said, I was like, "Oh, was I?" And it's because I'm a talker, I'll admit it. But got it in my mind to yeah, I was yelling. I was yelling at this girl.
1: Hey, we've got to go to a music break.
11: She couldn't hear me.
12: Just scroll him down. Come to the break. He'll still be talking when we come back.
11: Well, yeah, that's right.
1: I wanted to
11: thank
1: set
11: you,
1: up,
11: JD.
1: I wanted to set up the tease, and we would finish the story when we get back. Top of the hour, we're going to lose the East Coast. 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

Смешно.

0: 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Good boy, Fang.
1: Ashley in Texas.
2: Yes. So I was at a bar. My ex-boyfriend walked in. I was super drunk. So I tried to smash a bottle on the table and try to stab him with it.
1: Yep.
2: Well, of course, the cops got called.
1: Yep.
2: Tried to get arrested, but I used the daddy card and was like, do you know who my dad is? My dad owns this town. Super embarrassing. Wish I could take it all back.
1: And they, I see on the note here, your nickname was Smashley after that?
2: Yes.
1: That's awesome. Hang on.
3: That's a good delete right there.
1: Steve, Rico Suave, real quick.
4: I was in church, skipped church one Sunday, and my youth pastor walked in on me pleasuring myself.
1: Ouch.
5: Oh, boy.
6: That's tough.
1: Oh. Ouch.
6: Yeah.
1: Ouch.
6: Time to change church.
1: 800-800.
3: You know.
1: That's a hell of a place to pick that behavior.
3: Mine delete is not quite the same as that, but we were visiting it. This is when we first moved to town, and we're visiting a church, and I didn't know where the bathroom was, and I had to go to the bathroom, and they had this like little like mobile home places where they're having classes and stuff like that.
1: Sure.
3: And I was like, no one's in there. Go over, and I start peeing. So the door busts open, and they're like yelling at me. I'm like, oh my God. I ran to my parents' car. Obviously, we did not go back to that church. Yeah, no. I wish I could delete that.
1: Ironically,
3: one.
1: My delete, now that I'm thinking about it, is meth related. I had some serious meth problems in my life with staff members. Letting people get close to you and entrust that had meth issues and you didn't know it, and the problems it caused. My controller in 02 at the Wolf Ford Dodge.
7: Oh, no.
1: Now, this is all alleged, so I need to be careful. I don't want to get a lawsuit. But, yeah, I went damn near bankrupt because the back of it was methamphetamine.
6: Damn.
1: Yeah.
7: Yeah, that's bad.
1: And the people that she was the company was dealing with. And then I've had a few other situations where people would come around because I'm in the car business, and it's there, and they're like vampires. They've been bit, but you don't realize they're vampires.
6: Yeah.
1: You don't know.
6: Don't know.
1: And they do things that are extremely damaging. I mean, how many families like don't talk to their kids anymore, and the basis is because of methamphetamine, because it completely changed the makeup of their personality, who they are, and what they're capable of. Yeah, so that's my delete is, and that's why that is such a sensitive topic with me. And another situation recently came up, very similar. The stakes weren't nearly as high. And so I'm back on that high horse. I don't want them around me at all.
6: It's just dangerous.
1: Just dangerous.
6: Yeah. And then like a drunk, you can't tell when they're on.
1: That's right.
6: Yeah, that's it.
1: And they will hurt you worse than you ever thought you could be hurt. Mm-hmm. I don't mean emotionally. They'll steal.
6: Steal.
1: Yeah.
7: True. Especially since 94.
1: What happened in 94?
7: That cheap ass barnyard, you know, Nazi, yellow Nazi meth is like a drug. I've seen perfectly really good, decent, wholesome people go right off the rails in 3 weeks' time on that stuff. Those little towns.
1: Speaking of jail, it's time for Johnny Cash. Come over here. Come over here. Sit down, Johnny. I know you're the ghost of Johnny Cash. Come take the mic, sir.
8: Hello, I'm Johnny Cash. John, this week's mail from jail entry reads, hello, John Clay Wolf. I'm in a federal U.S. penitentiary. I'm also a career used car salesman, John. As a felon, I can't work at a corporate-owned dealership.
1: Don't tell me this goes along with this whole topic today. The setup sounds just like it.
8: I am a hustling car guru, though. I wanted to write so that I could tell my wife, Cindy, that I love her and I miss her. Bro, I was ripped right out of my wife's arms by the feds. I got 30 years for 47 kilos of ghost dope. Really, it's 47 kilos of meth.
3: There it is.
1: That
8: I did.
1: No way. Surprise. Sorry, Johnny.
8: That I did not have. But back to my wife. Good Lord, she's my world. She's my poison, too. The woman's stupid beautiful. And she's 4 years older than I am. Even today, she's 4 years older than I am. I was only 30 at that time, but that woman was on her stuff. I could never catch her. And I broke bones trying. Literally. Some nights I'd sneak around with tools like the spies use in movies. Night vision. Range finders. The Whisperer. She found that one, and I never got it back. LOL. That woman's a gangster. Also, at the scene of the crime, she came down the side road on the highway, and I jumped headfirst in the window of our car with handcuffs on. She didn't want her man gone. Please give her a shout-out, and I love her, and tell her she better not cheat on me.
1: What?
8: Your friend James Lashley, USP Coleman 2, Federal Correctional Complex, Coleman, Florida.
1: He gave her a phone number. Did she not answer?
6: She didn't answer, and he's texted her as well.
1: And she didn't answer?
6: No.
1: Okay.
8: Well, if he or she comes up with some more mail from jail, either of them can send it on down the line to us here. You see what I did?
6: I see what you did.
8: The address is P.O. Box 471517. That is in Fort Worth, Texas. The zip code is 76147.
1: Thank you, Johnny. Keith in Louisiana.
5: Hey, John, good girlfriend and her buddy to
1: what age?
5: A wedding reception. And so her sister, who was really hot, and she's so bad. Well,
1: what age are we talking about?
5: Wedding reception.
1: What age are we talking about?
5: I was 19,
1: okay.
5: 20.
1: Perfect. Go ahead.
5: I had a beautiful 76 Firebird Formula. We leave this wedding reception. I leave my girlfriend and her friend. And we sneak off, and we have our thing.
1: You and her sister?
5: Baton Rouge. Well, her sister didn't know I left.
1: Hang on.
5: I left with her sister.
1: Okay, so your girlfriend stays at the reception. You leave with the sister, and then y'all fooled around?
5: We go have our thing at the fairgrounds, and, oh, come on, we got to go. We got to say, no, it's only 9 o'clock. But the time changed that night, so you always need to synchronize your watches, I guess. But so I get my money's worth, and we come pulling up, and the reception is over. Real nice steakhouse in Gonzales, and out there sitting by the wall is my girlfriend and her buddy. And we pull up. I get out. The other girl, sister gets in her car and leaves. My shoes are off. My shirt's untucked. It's pretty obvious what went on. And then I have to ride home. I'm not smart enough to just leave. Just don't even stop. So I got to ride home. With the girlfriend and her date, her buddy, and we could have had it all out, but we're talking about the budget crisis and the nuclear non-proliferation treaty, everything except this gorilla in the room.
1: Hey, that's awesome. Hey, real quick, and I think you'll be more interested in this than telling us your story. The lady from the mail from jail is online for her. Let's grab her from the prison.
5: Oh, good deal.
1: All right. He wants to hear it. Hey there, are you the wife of the prisoner that wrote us?
9: I am.
1: Did you hear his letter?
9: I did not.
1: Oh, well, can you, Johnny Cash, can you read through it real quick? Maybe paraphrase a little bit?
8: My wife, Cindy, good Lord, she's my world, but she's my poison too. That woman is stupid beautiful and 4 years older than me. Even today, she's 4 years older than I am. I was only 30 at the time, but that woman was on her stuff. I could never catch her. I broke bones trying, literally. Some nights I would sneak around with tools like the spies used in movies. Night vision, range finders, the Whisperer. She found that one. I never got it back. LOL. That woman's a gangster. Also at the scene of the crime, she came down the side road on the highway, and I jumped headfirst in the window of our car with handcuffs on. She didn't want her man gone. Give her a shout out that I love her and tell her she better not cheat on me. James Lashley.
1: Are you crying or laughing?
9: I'm laughing.
1: Are y'all still married?
9: We're not officially married, but we've been together for a long, long time.
1: How long has he been in the can?
9: Since 2017.
1: When's he get out?
9: Well, he got a lot of time. I think it was like But he's going to hopefully get out soon. He got like 23 years.
1: You know, Joe Exotic calls in a lot to the radio show, and he keeps telling us, you remember the Tiger King? He's going to get out any minute now. He got 23 years. What did he do?
9: It was drug related.
1: What kind of drugs?
9: Well, see, the deal with that is they tried to say that, well, they asked him a series of questions, and they just added up with thought that he was doing in an amount that he had.
1: But what kind of drugs?
9: So not true. I think it was methamphetamine.
1: Get out of here. No way.
10: No way.
1: We were just talking about that in the show earlier. Well, I hope you enjoyed the love letter from your husband on national radio today, and that you do you still like him?
9: Do what?
1: Do you still like him? Do you want him back when he gets out?
9: Yes, we're gonna have to work on some things, but yes, I do.
1: What kind of things? I've got 30 seconds. What kind of things are you gonna work on when he gets out? Just interested.
9: Just making sure that he's not that spy kind of person anymore, or the one that's controlling, or like gets the binoculars out looking down the road, making sure you're not talking to the postman or something like that. You know. Oh. Yeah. Can't deal with that, but I do love him.
1: All right, Cindy. 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And we're having that live at Walnut Springs next Saturday doing the show from there. Okay, Jordan Events Center in California, June 20th with Adam Carolla. Our second to our last, it's like our California 20-year celebration of the radio show and our final show in California. The next week is Gas Monkey, our final terrestrial show at Gas Monkey Ice House in Dallas, Texas. The F6 will be there in person, the big Ferrari we've been working on forever. Tomorrow morning, Walnut Springs, Texas, GMTV Garage, 9 a.m. If you guys want to do a country cruise to the Hill Country, I'm going to have the fire chicken there. We're going to eat some breakfast at the cantina and then go for about, it's two loops. It's called the Crazy Eight. The first loop's 45 minutes, second loop's about an hour. And I'm going to do that tomorrow, and y'all are welcome to come along. And
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0: Jay in San Antonio. What have you got to sell?
1: Big shopping cart.
0: Like what kind of shopping cart?
1: A Street Legal LS1 shopping cart that's been out on the web. It's been on the street.
0: Did I see a Gas Monkey episode with that cart in it where y'all were driving through the...
1: Yes.
0: Oh, I've seen that thing.
1: It's my little toy.
0: What's it weigh?
1: 4,440.
0: Tommy, can you put the picture up? 4,400 pounds?
1: Yes, sir.
0: Huh. What is the drivetrain on it? So it's a Matt Turley. It's a massive shopping cart. It's like the size of a dually or something.
2: Give me the VIN.com, and I was like, how do we bid this? I don't understand. What are you going to do with this thing?
0: Did you build it or buy it?
1: I've made it in my driveway.
0: How long have you had it?
1: It's 21 feet long, 11 feet tall, 6.5 feet wide.
0: And it's got a steering wheel. It's got gas pedals.
1: Yes, sir. Everything.
0: Is it street legal?
1: ABS, four-wheel disc brakes.
0: Tommy, can you not put the picture up?
2: Because he's having problems with it.
0: Okay. Is it street legal?
1: Yes, sir. Licensed, insured.
0: There it is on the screen. Okay.
2: Oh, my God.
0: What chassis is that sitting on?
1: Sounded like a Denali chassis with the 5.3 and the 4L60 training.
0: Mm-hmm. It's pretty weird.
2: Go to JCW show.
0: Was O'Reilly Auto Parts sponsoring you? I see pictures of O'Reilly on the side. I'm looking at these photos.
1: They helped me and a couple of materials that the vehicle needs, and in exchange, we take it to some of their openings, customer appreciation 11. Days, and display it. But we do help a lot of communities, mainly the foster kids.
0: Do you go get them groceries?
1: No, I do a lot of toys. I do... Christmas toy drives.
0: Mm-hmm.
1: In next month, we're going to do a back-to-school supply drive for the foster kids.
0: We could go hog hunting in that Turley and fill it up with hogs.
2: No, that's not what you do with that.
0: There's a varmint. There's some 21-year-old kids around here that go varmint hunting, and they take pictures of their loot in front of places, and they did it at GMTV Garage last night in front of that limo. Hey, I don't know what to do with this thing. I mean, do you really want to sell it, or you just want to brag about it?
1: I want to sell it if you want to buy it.
0: Does $5,000 buy it?
1: But no. Then you doesn't even pay for the part.
0: I understand. Well, you got the parts free from O'Reilly, but that's not the point. Well, how much is it, just for the record? Maybe somebody will want to buy it.
1: I'll be happy at
0: $80,000?
1: Yes, sir.
0: Thank you, Jay. We just lost Jay.
3: It's too damn high.
0: 800-800-7234-800-800-RADIO. Was that the lightning round?
2: Yeah.
0: That was it. We wasted it on a shopping cart.
2: You know what, though? I was curious what you would get for that. And so that about right, $5,000.
0: Yeah, I mean, it's just goofy. And you get, that's about right. You might find somebody else that's goofy.
2: Some charity maybe wants to buy it or something like that. You don't even think that?
0: Nah. Because here's the problem. You buy that, and you're laughing, and then you've got a world-sized shopping cart on your hands. What are you going to do with it?
2: 11 feet tall.
0: Yeah, what are you going to do with it? You got to haul it everywhere. It's a mess. It's a pain in the ass. You'll be wanting to sell it in 5 days. That limo. I'm going to sell it at GMTV Auctions. It's going up immediately. I'm already done with the limo, the lifted limo.
2: It's going out on the 6th?
0: I'm going to sell it next Saturday. Yep.
2: All right.
0: Yeah. Why not? I had fun with it. Got me in trouble.
2: Yeah.
0: Be right back.
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3: You know, we were talking earlier about our 20 years on the radio. And when I had Washabaugh on as a nooner, you know, he wanted to be a radio guy, so I gave him his chance in radio, which he was good. He was funny.
4: Great voice.
3: It was hard to get him to be the person on air that he wasn't off air. That's always a problem.
5: Very, very common.
3: Great, funny people off air. You get them on air and they tighten up.
5: They freeze. Yeah.
3: So he got me. I got him that job, but it made me think. When we were in high school, you know, what do you need in high school? You need money,
5: sure.
3: Right?
5: Right.
3: And his grandfather, no, his stepdad worked at a morgue. Okay. And he got us jobs at a morgue.
5: Oh, God, dude.
3: What?
5: Really? Doing what?
3: Removing guts and putting them in trash bags and putting them back in the body.
4: Hey.
5: Oh, my Lord.
3: You know, never paid really good.
4: I bet it did.
3: Unfortunately, I never got the opportunity to start.
5: Why?
3: Because my dad stopped and he said, there's no way in hell you're doing this, dude. Do you know what kind of mental scarring this could be?
5: Yeah,
3: it's serious. I'm like, but dad, they're paying us $50 an hour. He said, yeah, no, maybe it wasn't that much, but it was a lot. And he was like, yeah, whatever.
5: No.
3: He absolutely. He's like, and then, of course, who the hell brought you this idea?
5: Right.
3: Washabaugh. He's like, yeah, that sounds that about right. It. He said, you don't need to be hanging out with Washabaugh for a while.
5: That's great. Never told that story.
3: Yeah. Dad. Oh, hey, Tommy, throw that picture up of my dad. I got him. I forgot. He can't move that quick. You got to have him loaded and ready. I'm sorry. Yeah. Tommy, you got it? Knock on the window if you got, or let me know if you got it. Anyway, I've got my dad's tombstone set finally out here.
6: Oh, dad, yeah. That's been like, what was it, 2019?
3: Right
6: or something?
3: There
6: it is, yeah.
3: Yep.
5: Nice.
3: Yep. It's down there by the shooting range. Where's that other picture? It kind of shows the background more.
6: Oh, yeah. It is right there by the shooting range.
5: Yeah, by the shooting range.
3: Yeah, you sit there and shoot targets and talk to dad and fish and talk to dad. And he's a real smart ass.
5: Is he?
3: Oh, my God.
5: Yeah.
3: Smartest?
5: Yeah.
3: Why do you think I get it?
5: I believe me.
3: And my grandpa, too.
4: I've always got a kick out of your dad.
3: Yeah, he's got a personality.
4: Fun to hang with.
3: He was always had stories, always. Yep, he was, I mean.
5: Yep.
3: Yep. he was a good time.
4: Well, this is beautiful. That's very respectful.
3: Yeah. Got the tombstone set out here.
6: Now, is he buried there?
3: Yep.
6: So, wow. Okay.
3: So does that make me a resident?
6: I think so. You have to, don't you? Isn't that part of it, right?
3: Yeah, I guess so.
6: Yeah.
3: You come to this town, you need to go home to the city. Let me explain something to you. There's a little more here than what you understand.
4: Right.
3: There was a lady. There's a lady. Yeah, I won't get into it. But yeah, there's a neighbor that has a place that they've got a cemetery on the place. And we're talking about doing a deal, and I said, I'll give you a lifetime easement to the cemetery, because I'm probably going to be buried up there, too.
5: Oh.
3: Yeah.
5: Okay. Now that we know that.
3: Yeah. Anyway, 800-800-7234, 800-800-RADIO. What's in the news, boss?
5: Oh, yeah. Oh, let's see here. The news. Well, we do have a letter, by the way.
6: Oh, yeah. This will do the letter.
5: Real quick, yeah.
6: Is it a Dear John one?
5: It's kind of, sort of. Comes from Casey Morgan in Waxahachie. Casey is getting married. Casey is getting married June 27th.
6: Ruh-roh.
5: Yeah.
3: That's the day of our 20th anniversary and last terrestrial show.
5: We listen to the show every week. We listen to it all week.
3: Gas Monkey Ice House, June 27th.
5: We listen to the podcast. We know most of your stories by heart. Y'all have announced your last show is going to be our wedding day. We're a little bit bummed. Our wedding was going to be at 10:30 in the morning, but we have moved it till 2 o'clock in the afternoon. We don't want to miss the end of the show.
6: Wow.
5: They moved their wedding.
3: Where do they live? Do you know?
5: Yeah, Waxahachie.
3: Waxahachie, Texas.
5: Casey Morgan.
3: So we are playing the Waxahachie Indians in 1989, and it is down to the wire.
5: Down the wire.
3: And both benches clear out. Big fight. Bad call from the refs. They had to police escort the refs out of the game.
5: Jeez.
3: Coach hit me. I didn't hit. Wait, I don't remember. But it's like the players and the coaches started
5: got
3: swinging.
5: Involved.
3: It was wild, dude. It was what Texas football is all about. Every time I hear the word Waxahachie, I think about that moment. Joey McGuire was there. He was on our team, the Texas Tech coach. And this week, Joey called out UT and said, University of Texas, because they don't play each other on the schedule. And Texas is talking smack about Tech, saying we would beat them with our second and third stringers. Cool.

0: morning? Have at it, but I'd bring the first.
1: Wow. That's good.
2: I doubt those T-Sips are going to actually take this on.
1: T-Sips.
2: Because it's for them, what's the positive for them? Because they lose the game, they're going to look really bad. They can just ignore this. It's probably what they're going to do. But I think they're backed in the corner, and they can use the Texas Tech can use this against them the whole year.
0: Oh yeah, when it gets down to the grading, yeah. The beauty contest of the playoffs. Damn right, strength of schedule. That was what brought it up.
2: Yeah, because they're saying that Texas Tech's got an easy schedule just because of the conference they're in. Not their fault. Just way it is.
0: Right. Mm.
2: That's not their fault at all. Let's see, man, it would be great if they were in the playoffs.
0: Dude, this would be the best way to start off a football season I've ever heard of in my life.
2: Oh, the amount of money for advertising.
0: It would
2: stuff
0: shut
2: like
0: it
2: that?
0: Down. Oh, yeah. This is Hulk Hogan come back to life. This is WWE all the way. I challenge you, Kabuki. Yeah.
1: Come on down.
3: Very big.
0: What were those names? Kabuki and then Andre the Giant.
2: Yeah. Oh, there's a great, by the
3: Missing
2: way,
3: Link.
0: The Missing Link.
3: Skandar Akbar.
2: There's a Hogan
0: Netflix
2: series. It's great. It's all about that. So
0: I watched a little bit of it. Missing Link, Sandar Akbar. Yep.
3: Skandar Akbar.
0: He was from Vernon, wasn't he?
3: Yes.
0: Who were some others? Devon Erickson.
3: The big Mongolian.
2: Well, Sergeant Slaughter, you had all of them. I mean,
0: did you ever go?
2: Oh, yeah.
0: I never went. Yeah, I did watch it on TV.
2: So they were showing, in this Netflix series, they're showing Ultimate Warrior, and he's making his big debut, and that was at the Hartford Civic Center in Connecticut. My dad got us tickets to that, and I'll never forget. I mean, it was like, as a kid, you're like, holy crap, it's Ultimate Warrior. And
1: Sorry. I didn't know my
0: the professional, the 30-year radio veteran.
1: You know, I'm trying to post the video you asked.
2: Jeez. Wow. Anyway, yeah, that video, that Netflix video, brought back so many memories. As a kid, wrestling was huge for me.
0: This is that.
2: Yeah.
0: Oh, it's bigger. They need to play this game. Texas, if anybody's listening in Austin, we're on KLBJ FM, The Rocker. Good morning, Austin, Texas. 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Because this will be the best. I love this stuff. I live for this stuff. Right. We'll be right back. My name is John Clay Wolf, by Cars the Radio. 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

0: song. Name this band.
1: Band The Babies.
0: There you go. John White. Yep. They start jamming.
2: Yes, they do.
0: See, I don't want to do the show unless the song.
2: No, right?
3: Who plays piano on that?
0: John White.
3: No, who plays piano on this song?
0: John White.
3: Jonathan Cain.
0: Okay. I thought on the video I saw, I mean, like the MTV video.
3: Maybe, but when Journey went in the Rock and Roll Hall of Fame, mm-hmm. Jonathan Cain said, I want to thank all the people I played for before, especially John Waite and the Babies.
0: Are you sure he played it on this song?
3: He did.
0: Yes, I'm at time. Okay, I need to get over that. 800-800-7234, 800-800-RADIO. Would next week, since we're rounding up our finale here for the broadcast, could you put together, like, we need to put together some clips of some of the highlights of the year's
2: memories.
0: When Weird Al Yankovic was on, when Simon Cowell was on.
4: Start gathering for the...
0: Cheech and Chong, you remember that day when they came in the studio?
4: You could start gathering it for that month.
3: I wasn't there.
0: You weren't there yet.
3: No, I was still in Vernon. I don't know if we recorded that, right?
4: Yeah. Oh, yeah. Sure. Recording
0: it's on YouTube.
4: Yeah.
0: Yeah. Yeah. Cheech and Chong. Maybe some clips of Cletus from way back, or you and I from way, way, way back. If you've got any of that. Oh, look at him. He's rolling his eyes like more work.
3: I'm thinking
0: more
3: about
0: work.
3: It. I'm thinking.
4: You got a time. It's, you know, not till the 27th. So.
0: JD, I'm putting you in charge of making sure Bubba does it.
2: Oh, God. Wait a minute.
4: Hey, you know what? Pre-K does an awesome job with the archive stuff, actually. Yeah. So,
3: does he?
4: Yes.
5: I got a lot of those clips. Yeah. Long form.
0: Joe Walsh was on the air with us. Sammy Hagar was on the air with us. I mean, there's a lot. We don't have to go through all of it, but, you know, some of the fun stuff.
3: So you'd like that for the 27th?
0: Yes.
3: Mm-hmm. Okay.
0: Yeah, I think that'll be fun. Maybe in some of the 20th.
4: Because that's
0: going to be the California show at the Jordan family, the Jordan Event Center. Adam Kroll and I are going to do it that day for the California crowd. Yeah, it'll be fun. Just 10 hours, 20 hours of work. Don't worry about it. 800-800-7235. You know, the neat thing about this is most radio shows, I mean, like all radio shows, you know how they end?
2: Sure. Normally they get yanked off and they don't get to say anything.
3: Right. All of a sudden, Friday morning at 10.
0: I'm glad they trust me enough to handle this with care.
2: Sure.
0: Because the reason they kill radio shows with a headshot is because they're afraid that they'll badmouth them and make a mess on the way out.
2: Get on the radio and say, this company is...
0: I'm not doing that.
2: Good.
0: Nope. But this son of a bitch is...
2: But we'll do it now.
0: No, I can say there's a guy that... Who do I really dislike from my radio career? Tom Bigby.
2: Yep.
0: He's passed away. Rest in peace. Philadelphia, if you're up there, he was the programmer of the sports station up there, in Detroit. Oh, Philadelphia's not on the air anymore. That's East Coast. I mean, we've lost them already.
2: He was in Dallas, too.
0: I really like Bruce Gilbert for the sports programmer.
4: Love Bruce. Okay. Yep.
0: I really like Gavin Spittle. Gavin actually gave me my first shot on big-time radio. That was a weird story in itself. I had to sneak into his office past the security guard. Kind of did that with Bruce Gilbert, too, to tell you the truth. Yeah. There was a guy named Dave Tepper in Houston that was the program director of ESPN down there, and I did not like him, and he did not like me, and we got sideways, and he got fired and sent to Nebraska.
2: That'll happen.
0: Which
3: Nebraska.
0: Was cool. Yeah. So, Dave, if you're still up there with the cows in Nebraska, this bud's for you.
3: There you go.
4: That's terrible.
3: That's greatness.
0: Otto Padron in L.A., still a great friend today. KLOS. I was trying to get on KLOS for so long. And no. Car dealer. They just didn't. They never take the time. And then I sent him a real crappy message on LinkedIn. And stood him up, like popped him in the chest.
2: Yeah.
0: And he's a drill sergeant guy. And that worked. And he called me. He said, "Who the hell do you think you are?"
2: There you go.
0: And we got to talking, and he was listening. And I talked to him. He's not even with KLOS anymore. I've been friends with him for 7 years. Our wives are good friends. Turned into be a lifelong friend.
2: I've seen you do that so many times. People that didn't like you, really, and you've turned them into buddies.
0: Well, they don't like you because you're a car dealer. Who likes a car dealer?
2: Well, it's just...
0: Hell, I don't even like car dealers.
2: And you're sometimes a little abrasive, and they're afraid of that. They're afraid of the Howard Stern thing. Mm-hmm. They don't want that to happen.
4: John Abrasive, no.
0: The program director in Chicago. You can suck it.
4: Oh, yeah.
1: Set for you. It's called D's Nuts.
2: Yeah, clips like those. The last show is going to be out.
0: The lady, alternative lifestyle lady that was the general manager of San Diego.
1: Oh, man.
0: Hit it again.
3: Tough.
1: Hey, I got something for you. It's called D's Nuts.
3: Tough.
0: There's more. Hang on. Now I'm getting excited. The general manager in Shreveport, Louisiana, and the program director in Shreveport, Louisiana.
1: Hey, I got something for you. It's called D's Nuts.
0: Not on the station we're in Shreveport now. The other station that we started with years ago.
2: Right.
0: Hang on. I need to see if I have any more thank yous I need to give out. Can y'all think? There's more. There's so many more. I can't remember everywhere.
4: The Canadians. Remember?
0: Oh, the Canadians up in Toronto.
1: Hey, I got something for you. It's called D's Nuts.
0: Yes. They didn't understand the terminology of the Louisiana French.
4: And they didn't
0: appreciate that.
4: Well, they didn't like that we were making fun of that mayor, too, and Justin Bieber. Yeah, it was, a whole bunch of things.
0: But at that point, they told me if I ever did that again, I'll get kicked off. So the next week, we did it again. So it got kicked off and canceled our contract. I was happy with that.
4: Oh, Kansas City, too. Wasn't there something there? We got in trouble about that.
0: Well, but that got straightened out. See, that morning, when we started in KC, it wasn't connected properly, and I knew that it wasn't connected.
3: Oh, the second time in KC,
0: We weren't getting any calls in KC.
4: And you were bagging.
0: And so I started bagging on Patrick Mahomes and the Chiefs, and I was like, I'm telling you, they're not turned on. I was calling the guy during the breaks. I'm like, it's not on. He's like, it is. I'm telling you. I'm going to prove to you right now we're not on the radio in Kansas City. And I just started bagging on Mahomes and the Chiefs and this and that. No calls, right? Okay, so he's like, you're right, it wasn't on. They had us on tape delay.
3: Yeah.
0: So they played all that the next hour.
2: Next hour, yeah.
0: And then he called, and the boss from Intercom called, and everybody's screaming at me. I can't believe you said this on the radio. I'm like, I can't believe you're so stupid that you taped it and then replayed it when I'm telling you what I just said.
3: Totally. We're saying this at like 8:20.
0: Johnny Dare.
3: 8:25 in the morning.
0: Yeah.
3: And I'm telling you, it's not on. The guy says, no, it's on. It's on. But he had set that hour to play the next hour, so... At about 9:25, 9:30, then the calls started coming in.
0: Oh, did they come in? Oof. And then this guy in Houston called just screaming at me, this suit from Intercom. And he was screaming at me, and his wife said, who the hell are you talking to like that? This guy in Fort Worth, John Clay Wolf. She's like, do you realize that that's one of my brother's dearest old friends? I knew him at TCU also. And he called me back. We got it all worked out.
2: There you go.
0: But they were pissed.
2: Well, yeah.
3: Yeah.
2: But it's kind of their fault.
0: It was absolutely their fault. There was something else I did in Kansas City. Oh, the morning show. Johnny Dare.
2: Yeah. Yep, Johnny Dare.
0: The real problems that we had over the years before I calmed down was, and I've been told by listeners I've definitely calmed down, the morning shows, they hated us. They just hated us.
2: Yeah, of course.
0: Rob Ryan in Houston still hates us. But we've been on for 10 years, so it just kind of worked itself out.
3: He's the only one down there that hates us.
0: Yeah, we have plenty of listeners in Houston. And Rod, I think I'm inviting you to come up to our last terrestrial broadcast. I'll fly you up to join us and pass the peace pipe. We're doing it June 27th at Gas Monkey Ice House in Dallas, Texas. Okay.
3: That'd be nice.
0: D's Nuts, speaking of being off the air, we're ending right now. West Coast, you get another hour. And our video goes up today at noon right now on YouTube thing. And I will see you guys next Saturday. We'll be broadcasting live from the Walnut Springs Roadhouse. Come in early if you want to hang. And tomorrow morning, I'll meet you at GMTV Garage if anybody wants to take their old cars out or new cars. Porsches and Ferraris welcome to. Awesome tour roads. We'll go for a drive after we eat breakfast. 9:00 in the morning. Just chill deal. Walnut Springs, Texas. See ya.

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3: Good morning, everybody. Why it's fresh in my mind. 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
4: Yes.
3: And June 20th, I believe that's right, I'm doing the show in California with Adam Carolla, and I'll announce that. So a going-away show for the California listeners.
1: Okay.
3: I will announce that soon.
4: So you have three opportunities to see us.
3: Yep. There you go.
4: Can't say, and it's covering everywhere.
3: Right. Well,
4: well
3: no.
4: Not everywhere, but you know what
3: you
4: I mean.
3: You know where what I did, disappointed is I never got to Pittsburgh.
4: Yeah.
3: Because those guys really like us up there. Or they like you, Turley and Bob. I don't know if they like me. Glenn in Pennsylvania, how are you?
5: I'm pretty good. How are you guys doing this morning?
3: Good. I see a 13,000-mile, six-speed Firehawk 2000 model, but you want 40 grand for it. And I just sold a 97 with 80 for 9,800. On Wednesday,
5: and it was a Firehawk.
3: Oh yeah,
5: yeah. Well, that pretty much answered my question. I might as well just start driving the thing and run it into the dirt.
3: Yours is way better than mine, but it's not 40 grand better. You know what I mean? I think your rig with 13 could push mid 20s and maybe 30. I'd need to do some research on it. You know, you got a 13,000-mile. It's a good car. It's a great car. I'd love to have it, but the price is too high.
5: Nope. Understood. They're kind of hard to research on the net, and I appreciate your input, brother.
3: Sure. Just go to givemethevin.com if you want to. If 30 grand would buy it, I'll look at it at 30. I have a feeling off my gut we're going to be mid-20s to upper 20s, but I'll damn... You know, these things change. I mean, I can't remember every single car making model every day of the week. I've bought and sold, say, 20 of them in the past 20 years. And they've definitely come up. And the last one I had was the crappy one last week. But I had a good one that we sold for 20 about 2 years ago. That was like yours. So, anyway, there you go. That's what I know. Thank you. Good morning, JD.
6: Good morning, John. How are you, sir?
3: Good.
6: Good.
3: Good morning, speech impediment, Terrence.
7: Okay, well, I got some tours ahead.
3: No. I just wanted to say, we're just doing pleasantries right now. I just want to say good morning. Hi. Acknowledge you're there. You're on time.
7: Good morning, everyone.
3: You're on time to work. You know, somebody said, hey,
7: yes,
3: that's really terrible that y'all make fun of that guy, speech impediment. Terrence,
6: yeah.
3: I'm like, hang on.
6: Right.
3: This guy that we're making fun of is sitting there 20 minutes before the show on hold every week.
6: Correct.
3: This is a highlight of his week.
7: Oh, yeah.
3: Okay, thank you, speech impediment. Hold on just a minute.
6: Hell yeah!
4: Make him wait.
3: Well, I mean, he's a regular caller. I mean, Dorian up in Pittsburgh. Dorian, blind Dorian. We got speech impediment Terrence and blind ass Dorian. Blind ass Dorian, how are you doing?
8: I'm doing good. I got a little surgery coming up on the 6th, but the news is I bought a 411 Cessna.
3: 411? You mean a 421?
8: No, 411. 65 411.
3: Well, there's nothing better than a blind pilot.
8: Well, but back then I could see. I flew this airplane a long time ago.
3: Okay.
8: It's a project. One engine sitting down at one stop in Long Beach. The airplane sitting in Corona, and his daughter wants to sell it because Bill Goodwin had the airplane, and he had a stroke and died. And it's been sitting.
3: Yeah, but he had a stroke and died when the motor went out mid-flight. And then they crashed.
8: No, no.
3: And they're trying to fix it. You're wanting to pawn it off on me now. And you haven't even seen it because you're blind.
4: But it looks really
8: back
4: good.
8: And I can see.
3: Yeah, before the wreck.
8: Yeah, they found some metal in the oil, so they jerked the motor off, and the motor's sitting down in Long Beach waiting for me.
3: Okay. Well, I will bet you $1,000, and you and I both put the $1,000 up in escrow, that plane, how old are you?
8: It's 68.
3: Okay.
8: 78.
3: 78. That plane will never, ever, ever get finished, and I put $1,000 on it under your ownership.
8: you'll have my $1,000 then. I'm going to try and get it done.
3: Right. Okay, man. Thank you, sir.
8: Hey, that airplane was good. And a lot of guys I know could really fly that airplane, but the tail was like a 310 tail.
3: Now I'm looking at a picture. I wasn't very familiar with them. Is it pressurized?
6: No.
8: No.
3: Okay. Good talking to you, Dorian. Hi, JD.
6: Hi there. Good morning. What's up?
3: We've greeted everyone. We have not greeted DJ Pre-K.
2: No. Pre-Kizzle's in the house.
3: The rapper.
9: Good morning, players. What's the deal?
3: And is Kyle back there or is it Tommy?
4: It's Tommy.
3: Tommy boy?
4: Yeah, Tommy.
3: Tommy, are you there?
10: Can you hear me? Tommy. Hello. Good morning.
3: How's our video going for today? Is it is it ready? The one that goes up at noon? Or do you know?
10: Yeah, they're finalizing everything right now, but it should be no problem. It should be ready to go out at noon.
3: This is on our YouTube channel. You can go to jcwshow.com. Does those guys, are they staying up all night doing that?
10: It depends. Okay. I mean, for this video, it was kind of a last-minute change, so I'm sure that they were pulling a pretty late one.
3: Yeah.
10: They'll probably be napping in the middle of the day today.
3: Okay. Is that why nobody answers me? Like when by the time I watch it and I start asking questions about what they did, and nobody ever answers me,
10: Brayden's asleep, 100%.
3: Okay,
10: 100% by like one in the afternoon.
3: Okay, makes sense. That's what happened last week when I asked them to delete that segment, and everybody was asleep.
4: Oh, you want to get into that now? The F6 video?
3: It's too good. I think we should save it for
4: yeah,
3: later.
4: I think so too.
3: It created a lot of drama this week.
6: Did it?
3: Yeah.
4: Stay tuned.
3: Yeah. Stay tuned.
6: Can't wait to hear this.
11: Always remember, there's no bad publicity.
3: When you say you're going to run over
6: yes
3: meth dealers' RVs with a bulldozer,
6: oh,
3: but they take out the meth dealer part. And they B-roll a guy watering his tomatoes. It changes the context of the video.
6: That's great. Great.
3: So as you can imagine, there was a little issue.
6: I bet.
3: What have you got going on?
6: We have a Dear John letter. You want to hear that?
3: Yep.
6: Got some of the guys like speech impediments. And some of these folks that have been listening for a very long time, like Speech Impediment Terrence and the Blind Gentleman. Anyway, this one comes from a listener who's been around, obviously, for a long. This is Dear John. It comes from William Carnegie. And he says, the one thing I've learned over the last 20 years of listening to the John Clay Wolf Show is never shower naked outside with a gay plumber.
10: Wow.
6: I read that. I'm like, dude, how long ago did we start that story?
3: It wasn't that crazy long ago because it was out here.
6: It seems like it's, yeah.
3: It was out here. Years. And that was within the past 3 years.
6: 3 years.
3: Yeah, so I remember it like it was yesterday.
6: There I was.
3: It was like, you know, this morning you heard me riding doing the laps on the dirt track.
6: When I
3: this
6: got
3: morning.
6: Here, I heard.
3: I got up right at sunrise and off my room, there's a patio with a shower on.
6: Uh-huh.
3: And I'm out here by myself. In the country, like in a camp setting. It's like you're camping is what it feels like.
6: Yes.
3: And I walk out in my birthday suit and shower on the outdoor patio at sunrise in the middle of the morning.
6: Beautiful.
3: Now, there was a construction project going on across the way that was a garage being built that had a wall in it and a cutout. It's my wife's room. But this little cutout window almost looks like a deer blind.
6: Okay.
3: And I'm in my shower and shampoo and all the stuff.
6: Minding my own business.
3: Thinking God is good and look at the sun rising.
6: Beautiful.
3: And there's a gay plumber. Actually, he was an electrician.
6: Right.
3: Now, I'm not sure if he was gay. We didn't get to that point.
6: Right.
3: That's a voyeuristic electrician.
4: Staring at you.
3: That was staring at me through the deer blind window. Was he loping his mule? I don't know.
6: We'll never know.
3: We'll never know. But I do know that when I caught eyes with him, I'm like, what the hell? And then I just kept looking, but he kept looking back. The reason I think he might be of the homosexual nature is he was giving me, he wasn't ducking. He was looking back at me like, you want some of the, you know, like.
4: He was waiting for you to drop the soap.
6: But you meet eyes.
3: He didn't duck off. He connected like, are we having a moment? I'm like, no, we are not having a moment.
4: It was clear. You're having a moment.
3: woman, in that moment, as you're getting your ass out of here, and I called the supervisor and said, whoever your gay electrician is out here, which one? I said, who's on the job this morning? You know, as Bobo. No, Bobo. No offense, Bobo. Just, I'm making up a name. I was like, well, and I told him the story, dude, and he started laughing. And I started laughing. But I said, this is very awkward. And I wondered if you had another electrician that you could send out at this juncture.
4: So you never saw him again?
3: No.
4: That would have been the awkward part right there.
6: Right.
3: Out of all the jobs you have going on, could you send the gay electrician to another site?
6: Different. Somewhere else. Without an outdoor shower. By the way, you know there's a lot of cameras out here now, so, you know, there's a place up at the gate and other places.
3: Yep.
6: And your assistant, by the way, checks them from time to time. She says about once a week she catches you outdoors.
3: What?
6: Relieving yourself.
3: That's odd.
6: Yeah, she says that happens.
3: Really?
6: Yeah.
4: Wow, JD, why did you throw her into the bus like that?
6: Just because we're talking about John being naked on his own property.
3: Well, the... You set it up.
4: Yeah, you just disturbed
6: him. Did I disturb you? Yes. I'm sorry, I thought it was funny. I guess maybe not. Hey, Dan, Dial the Deal's coming up. 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

0: 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Good boy, Fang.
1: Well, it is the lightning round, and this guy has a car collection. Brian, how many cars do you have?
2: We probably had about 150.
1: Okay. How many of them run?
2: I would say probably 10%.
1: Okay.
2: The ones that I've put. Go ahead.
1: Are they yours or did you inherit them?
2: No, sir. They're not. They're a friend of ours, and he inherited them from his dad. His dad was me and my buddy. The dad was our friend, and he passed away.
1: Hey, guys, I got to go. Y'all finish the radio show. I'm heading to go see Brian right now. No. What's the best car in the group?
2: The best or my favorite?
1: Both.
2: We have a 57 Turner. Which is just a teeny tiny British racing car. The Ferrari 328 I really like. We've got a Ferrari GTO replica based off of a Datsun that is pristine. I mean, it's a nice.
1: I just had one of those. I had one just like that. That's funny. What color is yours? Is it red or white?
2: Red.
1: Yeah. Uh-huh. You know, Ferrari really leaned on people about those. Ferrari got pissed off. And when you see those cars come through the auctions, they can't have Ferrari logos on them.
2: Oh, well, this one's got the Ferrari. It's got the horse on it everywhere.
1: When you see one of those running through one of those TV auctions every once in a while, you'll see the horse not on there because they will sue the auction house.
2: Oh, wow.
1: Anyway, no big deal. We don't have to worry about that. Okay, so you've got some decent cars. 10% of them run. I will call you off air, and we will come up with a time. Now, this is your friend, so I need to deal with the owner, the decision maker.
2: Understood.
1: And let him know that you talk to me, and I will probably get up there next week because I'm planning a buying trip anyway. I got to go to Philly, and then probably Cleveland, and. Maybe share it in Wyoming, and I'm looking at where you are, and you're in the middle of that. So I will stop by there. Let me call you after the show, and we'll line this up.
2: Okay, Adam, I appreciate it.
1: Hey, do me a favor. Go ahead and go to gmtvgarage.com. Click email John, and send me some pictures of send me a list or just send me your email address. I'll send you an email, and then we can get a list going.
2: Okay.
1: Thank you.
2: And you said go to what site?
1: Like the company's name's givemethevin.com, but if you just go to GMTV Garage, those will go straight to my laptop. It says email John.
2: You got it.
1: All right. Thanks, Brian. Did you notice I did not say where he's located?
3: Oh, I know.
1: Somewhere between Texas, Philadelphia, Cleveland, and Wyoming.
4: Yeah, yeah.
1: So go find him. Yeah. All right. We'll be right back.
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0: 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Good boy, Fang.
1: I thought it was Hold On Tight to Your Dreams.
2: It almost is.
1: Well, JD Ryan, what do you got?
3: Good morning, everybody.
4: Hey, did you guys hear this? You think Jimmy Kimmel and Adam Carolla, remember they were buddies forever, but they kind of politically have gone different directions.
1: Kind of.
4: But they got together this week. Kind of cool, actually. A longtime comedian, award-winning broadcaster and podcast host, Adam Carolla, got a star on the Hollywood Walk of Fame. So what you do, you bring all your buddies with you, and they all stand behind you and go, attaboy. Yeah. Well, his longtime friend and former colleague, Jimmy Kimmel, got teary-eyed, I know you're shocked, while honoring Carolla during the dedication ceremony. This is cut number 18, Mike.
5: Adam and I, as you probably know, don't agree much when it comes to politics, but I love him dearly. I've never worked with anyone funnier. I am proud of him. I am.
1: Starts crying. Like a girl.
5: Right. This is a guy who worked his way up from nothing to become literally a millionaire. And if you don't believe it, you'll hear him say it every single show. Adam is a true original. He is he was a poor kid from the San Fernando Valley who was rejected by the management at Taco Bell, and whose name will now forever be part of this filthy, disgusting intersection next to a bank that has been abandoned for like 35 years. And so I am pleased to welcome the Laverne to my Shirley, my friend Adam Carolla, to the Hollywood Walk of Fame.
2: That's good for him.
4: Very, very nice.
3: My wife was like, are you, because I was invited to go.
4: Yep.
3: And it was Wednesday. And she's like, are you a moron? Are you an idiot? Why would you not go?
4: Why would you not go?
3: Well, because I have to be on the auction block every Wednesday.
4: Thank you. I work.
6: Some things are more important.
3: But she was like, this is more important. I was like, well, actually, this week, one of our block reps, the one in California, was on vacation. So I couldn't.
4: You couldn't.
3: I mean, if I needed to take a personal day, then I could. I didn't have a backup. So
4: it would have been cool, but
3: I mean, you know, I'd have just been on the sideline. You got Dr. Drew and Jimmy and August, and I mean, I wouldn't have been one of the main crew. So he was like, whatever. I mean, I talked to him. I thought it was awesome.
4: Yeah, it is pretty cool. Pretty cool. You ever
3: you have to pay $75,000 for that? Yep. But so somebody has to sponsor
4: you, correct?
3: And this one super fan there's from Minneapolis. Like paid him $100,000 to go up there and do a private show for their company.
4: Sure.
3: And his manager called and said, hey, this Adam's been nominated for the Hollywood Stars, and it's $75,000. And he said he didn't even get it out of his mouth. Yep, we'll cover it.
4: Got it.
6: So he was they nominate somebody, and then it has to be, okay, well,
4: sponsored and then paid for, correct.
3: Okay. I guess you can write your own check. But yeah, he got nominated.
6: Which is cool, that part.
3: Radio.
6: Right there. Yeah.
3: It was for radio, a.k.a. podcasting. Because Carolla replaced Stern.
4: Right.
3: When Stern went down.
4: Okay.
3: You're thinking Dallas.
4: Yeah.
3: In L.A., in the West Coast, it was Adam.
4: Adam, okay.
3: So they did David Lee Roth in the South. They did Rover from Cleveland, Shane French, up in the Cleveland, the North, the Rust Belt.
4: Yep.
3: And they had Adam on the West Coast, I believe all of the Stern affiliates on the West Coast were Adam.
4: Adam was a much better call than David Lee Roth.
3: That's true.
4: Yes. Well, but dude, it was so funny because David Lee Roth took over our station. Russ Martin and I were on one station down here. David Lee Roth was horrible. Even the promos before he was on the air were awful.
2: Such hype coming in.
4: Nothing. Here's literally his promo. Are you ready? This weekend, this coming week, it's going to be David Lee Roth. Nothing but wow. That was it. That was it. That was David Lee Roth saying nothing but wow. And it was nothing but horrible.
2: Right.
4: It's the first time in ratings, if you go below a certain point, you get what's called a hash mark.
3: Yeah.
4: Because they can't read it.
3: Right.
4: Okay. David Lee Roth got a hash mark in Dallas-Fort Worth Radio, and number one at station that Stern had taken to number one, by the way. David Lee Roth got a hash mark.
3: Very aware. Because that was the path I wanted to do, is backfill that on radio.
4: Yep.
3: And when Stern left, he left, at the time it was not Infinity. Who was it?
4: Well, CBS.
3: No, before CBS. It was, yeah. Anyway, it was, it doesn't matter.
4: Okay.
3: But the company, Mel Karmison, and what was the name of his company?
4: Infinity?
3: I think it was Infinity.
4: Infinity, okay. Yeah, Infinity, yeah, before CBS. Okay.
3: Yep. And it left such a bad taste. And by the time I got to radio, and yep, y'all had already gotten kicked off.
4: Yes.
3: Russ Martin show.
4: Correct.
3: And Bigby was in there, and I was telling him what I wanted to do, and he was like, you need to learn how to talk sports with that rough tongue of yours, kid, because because we don't want any more hot talkers. We're out of the hot talk business. Yeah. They were done.
4: They got burned.
3: They got burned so bad when Stern left that they lost so much money, and he embarrassed them so bad, they just flipped. That was the beginning of sports talk radio.
4: Huge. You're right.
2: In a big way.
3: Nationally. The Ticket was already messing with it, but then The Fan came on and CBS flipped. They bought Infinity sticks. Anyway, yeah, it was. So you ruined it for me, Judy.
4: I didn't do anything.
3: Yeah, y'all got fired.
4: We got fired.
3: Why did y'all get fired?
4: I still remember that day. That was greatness.
3: Well, we just re-upped your contract.
4: We just signed a 3-year contract for more money than I'd ever seen in my life.
3: Right.
4: Really good money. And we were about 6 months in. Yeah, there was a lot of other things going on in my co-host's life, but they came in one day. They literally walked in and went, here's your piece of paper. Have a nice life. And it was a no-compete. They had to pay us off.
3: They had to pay you throughout the contract as if you still worked there.
4: Correct.
3: How much was the contract?
4: Do you want me to say?
3: It's been a while.
4: Okay, well, it started off at $250,000.
3: Mm-hmm.
4: And then it went up every year. I never stepped foot in the building, and I got a raise every year.
3: And how much was Russ getting paid?
4: He's probably getting closer to $750,000.
3: He never told you?
4: Nah.
3: What a jerk.
4: Talk about money.
3: What a jerk.
4: Well, most people don't talk about money. It feels weird saying these numbers on the air, actually.
3: Well, that was 20 years ago.
4: Years ago, correct.
6: Yeah. That's a lot of money.
4: Yeah, it was. Yeah, it was good money, especially to not have to work.
3: And then you got out of that environment and said, man, I'm a drunk, and I want to stop being a drunk.
4: Correct.
3: So, and I've got this great insurance through CBS Radio. Why don't I go to a fine establishment in Arizona and ride this out? So how much was the rehab?
4: Well, backstory real quick. What I told myself is, you know, the only reason I drink the way I do is because I work with Russ Martin. If you worked with Russ Martin, you'd drink too.
3: Right.
4: And then we no longer worked with Russ Martin, and my drinking got worse, not better.
3: Uh-oh.
4: So anyway, for me, the thing is, it cost the company $30,000. It cost me $300.
3: It was only 30 grand to go to. How long did you go?
4: $1,000 a day. A month.
3: Oh, just 1 month.
4: Yeah, just 1 month.
3: I would have asked for more.
6: Only $1,000 a day.
4: A day. 30
3: yeah,
4: grand.
3: But see, but those things cost 100 grand. But I think now they do.
4: No, they can. Some of the private ones do. I went to a
3: but you were a celebrity, right?
4: Yeah.
3: You should have gone to the
6: good. Like the one that Tiger went to some island.
4: So yeah, you go to islands.
3: You were in Gen Pop?
4: Yeah, it was Gen Pop. Dude.
3: Ouch. I know, sorry about right? that. That got me drinking. My name's John Clay Wolf. Be
4: still
3: right
4: sober.
3: Back.
0: You may not look like it. Listening.

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0: California. I'm going to do our 20-year celebration of the show there that morning. And then Corolla's going to come in at the end, Adam, and we're going to screen the... he did. Speaking of old radio, K-Rock. And Jimmy Kimmel.
1: Yep.
0: They're going to... They did a documentary.
2: Oh, about K-Rock?
0: Yeah.
2: Oh, I would love to see that.
0: And we're going to screen it publicly, I think the first time there, after the show.
1: Awesome. God, I really want to see that.
0: June 20. Jordan Event Center. And I'll put that. Go to our Facebook page, Sean Claypool Show, and I'll make sure you keep me there. And then June 27th will be our final terrestrial broadcast, and it will be at Gas Monkey Ice House in Dallas. And I'm going to have the F6 there, the Ferrari.
3: Oh, really?
0: Yep. First time public show off.
2: Yeah.
1: Very cool. Very
4: wow.
0: You jumped the gun. I mean, like...
1: It's called a tease. I bring it up, and you go, hey, that'll be later in the show. And I go, I can't wait to see it.
2: But
1: and
2: people go,
1: I can't know, right?
0: Thank you, Daddy.
1: I'm so confused.
0: Right. I'm catching all that.
4: Exactly.
1: We're on in so many markets so many times. I don't know.
2: But we can edit.
1: Yeah.
2: And we'll learn how about editing.
4: What do you mean, we who can edit? I can edit.
1: We can edit.
2: More work for Bobo.
0: Sorry about that. Mike in Illinois, you got a 55 Chevy truck broken at 47,000 mile driver quality, 2-wheel drive cameo bed. Is it long bed or short bed?
5: Short bed.
0: What motor?
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0: How nice on a scale of 1 to 10?
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0: Fine.
5: It wouldn't take it.
0: Why?
5: Too short of a VIN.
0: Yeah. On those ones. 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Load that thing up. Let me take a look.
5: Thank you. Remember it. That's the one. All right. Illinois.
2: Huh. Menards is a grocery store. So he's saying just go into the grocery store type of...
0: Is Menards an Illinois grocery store?
2: Yeah.
0: How do you know this? Did you look it up?
2: I remember it. No, when he said it, I was like, I think that's a...
0: How is your road rage training going?
2: My road rage training's fine.
0: I thought you had to do some training.
2: No, there's no training. It's more self... awareness, yeah, than anything else.
1: Not anger management or something.
2: My own anger management, okay. Yeah. No, there's no...
0: Where did you learn this craft?
2: Oh, the Northeast, for sure. My dad.
0: Was he a road rager?
2: Oh, yeah. But it's natural, Northeast. I mean, everybody's yelling at everybody, so you just think it's part of the deal.
0: You know, when I was... my stepdad, Wall Street dude, I'd be down in Manhattan with him, and... They start that yelling, and I'm from Texas, small town Texas, and it's throwdown time. And so I'm like all bowed up as 18 years old, so it's time to fight.
1: Come
0: right?
1: on.
0: And he's like, no. I'm like, what do you mean you don't talk to each other like that? I mean, that's fighting words. Mm-hmm. He's like, no, we never hit each other.
2: Yeah.
0: Which is, I'm like, what? Why?
1: What's the point?
2: I'll never forget when we went to New York a couple of years ago. My wife's never driven there in New York. I was like, you're going to drive. You're going to do this. Just, you know, hold on.
1: Calm,
2: just, you'll be okay. Calm.
1: Breath.
2: So she's the nicest lady in the world.
1: She is.
2: So sweet, right?
1: So sweet, yeah.
2: And she's driving. So you got to be aggressive, though. So when you're getting in the lanes, you just go. I'm yelling, just go.
0: Right.
2: And she starts MFing this person, MFing that. I was like, wow.
0: What? This is crazy. She caught on quick?
2: Oh, yeah. You just get into that vibe right away.
0: Transformers. Huh, were you proud? Was it a proud moment?
2: Oh, yeah. We were recording it, too. Somewhere there's a recording of this.
0: Oh, gosh. Oh, Ask her to send that right now. Now, no, Bobo will have to edit that, it sounds like, if she's MFing.
2: Oh, yeah. No. She would not like to see that on that.
0: Well, can we just hear it? That'd be entertaining.
2: No.
0: Was your son in the car?
2: Yeah, he was the one who was recording it. So.
0: And is that... Now, you said there was a moment with the kid in the car that kind of woke you up. Like, I can't.
2: Oh, that was where I almost ran over some motorcycles because they were blocking the entry.
0: Yeah?
2: And I was like, I'm trying to get onto the highway. And apparently these bikers feel like they own the road.
1: They are.
2: And they just block and stop me. Like, you can't go any further.
1: Were they doing it on purpose or just accidentally there?
2: No, they were doing it on purpose because they had to have their crew take over the highway. Mm-hmm. And I'm like, I'm just driving here. What the hell's the deal? And then I was saying a lot more than that. Just MF&M. And I'm nudging up, and I was almost about to bump the bike. And I was like, I looked over to my right, and my son's there. I was like, I can't do this because this can get really bad. Yeah,
1: real bad.
2: That was the moment. I was like, I'm going to remember this time because I don't want to ever happen to get
3: son,
2: to that
3: you ever
2: point.
3: Killed a Hell's Angels before? Watch this.
2: Yeah. No. Yeah, because that's a lot of it was going through my head. I was like, if I do this, and then I run them over, and then oh, yeah.
1: No.
0: So, my dad was terribly short-fused. Short-fused.
2: I can see that.
0: But he would throw.
2: Yeah,
0: he would throw.
1: It was more than just words. Yeah. He would pull the car over.
4: Really?
0: He kept a pick handle in the back of his car, in the back seat of his Cadillac.
1: A pick handle?
0: Mm-hmm.
1: Damn.
0: You know what a pick is?
1: Yes.
0: You know a pick handle is?
1: Yes, I do.
2: Damn.
1: You know those
0: I saw him come out of that, grab for that thing one time and come over and slap it across. Some guy was following him.
1: Oh, God.
0: And he whipped around in the alley and cracked it across his windshield. And that guy drove off. I quit following him.
1: But we don't recommend that because you never know who's these days who's going to have a gun. I've told Kim before, calm down.
0: Did they not have guns back then?
1: Yeah, but they didn't. People didn't carry them and shoot them as quickly as they do today, period.
0: Mm.
1: You don't hear the road rage ending up in gunfire as much as you do now.
4: Well, even today, a lot of people just forget and leave their .45 at home. You know?
1: Who are these people?
4: That guy, apparently.
1: It ain't me.
4: They hit my car with a pick handle?
1: Yeah.
4: Shy. Come on.
1: Would you? Okay.
4: Come on, brother.
1: We don't recommend any of this for anybody.
2: No.
1: You know what else we don't recommend? Picking up snakes. I'm out here by the ranch. This is a video. This is kind of fun, actually. RFK Jr. this week. Top viral video of the week he is. Mm-hmm. He's picking up a pair of black snakes. They're actually mating. They're having their moment on Dr. Oz's patio. You can't make this stuff up. And he gets bit on the hand. Have you seen the video? He keeps getting bit. And he just shakes it off. Here's his wife. We have audio cut number one of his wife going, "Stop it!" Cut one.
6: They were having sex. What were they?
0: Can you hit pause? I want to understand. So this is audio medium.
1: Correct.
0: Which is difficult. To begin with.
1: I got you.
0: And we're going to play a video of snakes having sex?
1: Yes.
0: Okay, Hanley, I need some drugs and I need to get in a yoga stance so that I can visualize this.
4: Now you're talking.
0: Go ahead.
1: Imagine what it's like, a man picking up two snakes that are already busy and they're angry and they're biting him.
0: Okay. Yeah.
2: And this video is going to be on John Clay Wolf's show. It's the JCWShow.com.
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6: Oh, are they biting?
0: Well, it's not up there now.
6: Oh my God. The mouths are huge.
0: Tommy, put it up.
4: That's crazy. They showed that all week long.
1: Yep.
4: He's a real animal lover, Robert F. Kennedy.
1: That's crazy. I can't imagine picking up any snake.
2: Why? What was he doing? He was just trying to move them?
1: I'm just going
2: to
1: get them off the porch because they were on Dr. Oz's porch, hanging up with the Dr. Oz.
2: You think he's just trying to be a tough guy?
1: Yes, he absolutely was trying to. Why else you videotape it?
4: I think he may be a lot more outdoorsy than we realize.
1: Oh, he's very outdoorsy.
4: With all the stuff we've heard about.
1: Very clear.
0: Hey, this is one of my favorite parts of the show, especially with fill-ins.
1: Okay.
0: Hey, Tommy.
2: Oh, no.
0: Are you on the mic? Video Tommy? Did you pass out? Did you stroke?
7: Yes, hi, hello.
0: Are you having technical difficulties?
7: Yes, I'm working on the cameras right now.
0: Okay. Because I just see a logo on the screen. There was no snakes having sex.
7: I also don't have the cut of the snakes.
2: Having sex?
7: Having sex.
0: Okay.
7: I don't see that video clip.
0: Well, tell me about your issues. Like, what's going on in your life right now? Why can you not push a button and the cameras go live? There you go.
7: Because thanks, the cameras Tommy. Were resetting.
0: Ah.
7: And so instead of just a freeze frame,
0: okay,
7: I just had the logo going.
0: That's not the worst idea ever. Did you play the Roadhouse last night?
7: No, not last night. No, sir.
0: Are you doing it tonight?
7: No, I got a gig in outside Weatherford at a club called Gators tonight.
4: Gators!
0: What about next weekend?
7: Next Saturday, we have a gig at Warren's backyard in Granbury.
0: What about Friday night?
7: The show. We don't have anything on the books currently for Friday, no.
0: So have you reached a point in your career that you're too damn good? So, I mean, we talked about this. You're already coming all the way out here. Why don't y'all play the Roadhouse next Friday night?
7: No, yeah, and I talked to the guys about it, too. It's just we got two gigs this weekend and one gig next weekend already.
8: They're going to be tired.
7: They just want a little bit of a break. Yes.
0: Are you kidding me? Are you serious?
7: I mean, I can talk to him again.
4: Tommy, can I offer you something? A lot of times, the end of this conversation occurs when you say this precise phrase. What does it pay?
7: Oh, that's a good point.
4: Just what does try. It pay, just try. Give it a try.
0: How many
4: just
0: people try. Can you bring?
7: That's a good question. I mean, we usually do a pretty good turnout, but that's usually Granbury, Weatherford. Oh, man, I'll see what we can bring out to Walnut Hill.
0: And what's the name of the band?
7: The Tall Boys. Tall Boys.
0: You don't look like the kind of guy that would have the name of a band as the Tall Boys. But I can't tell you.
4: Good name.
0: Tommy, I can make all the fun of your video operations all day long, but you will never hear me make fun of your guitar playing.
8: No, yeah, he's good.
0: Because you're good. I mean,
7: I appreciate it. Thank you.
0: You're better than good.
8: And that's why he wants the Tall Boys out.
0: So why wouldn't you take an opportunity to be publicized here on national radio and have a gig next Friday? I mean, like, do the other Gators, do they have a national radio show and a huge national presence?
7: They definitely do not. No, okay. It's just been on the books for a couple months.
0: That's just something to think about. I don't know if we'll be with the Tall Boys or not.
4: Bombo here with a real-life truth that you probably should know about. You know, your personal information is valuable and far more accessible than you realize. 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

0: That's Queen, and I'm Matt Pinville. I'll be with you for the next 4 hours here at 95.5 KLOS. Coming up, I've got some music from System of a Down, and it turns out that members of System of a Down and Rage Against the Machine have been working on new music and have released some stuff, which if you're a big fan of both of those bands, you'll want to seek out. But we'll have some System when we return right here at 95.5 KLOS.
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System of a Down. And up next, we got some music from Journey. They're currently out on their Final Frontier tour, which is scheduled through the end of November. And keyboardist Jonathan Keane says the band's retirement is coming at exactly the right time. 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

0: What are you doing Monday morning at 7:40? In the morning. Winning tickets to see a Rock and Roll Hall of Famer, maybe? Woo! Two great storytellers perform what could be their final shows at the Hollywood Bowl. Paul Simon on June 7th. 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Rod Stewart. Tonight. Paul Simon. And here's to you, Mrs. Robinson. 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

The Rock for Ronnie, meaning Ronnie James Dio Music Festival, is happening tomorrow in Griffith Park at the Archery Museum. And if you're a Black Sabbath fan, of course, Ronnie was one of the singers of Black Sabbath besides Ozzy. He was also in Rainbow and his own band Dio. And they do this concert every year for the Stand Up and Shout Cancer Fund. And one of the things they're auctioning off is a bass of Geezer Butler's from Black Sabbath. And we're going to hear some Black Sabbath right now. It's Paranoid right here, 95.5 KLOS.

0: That's Boston. We got some Puddle of Mud coming up after the break, and this is a former number one song that drove this album into multi-platinum status. And Wes Scanlon, the singer of that band, is staying out of trouble these days. He's been in TMZ. I see he has a record amount of times in TMZ for a rock singer. But we're really happy that he's made a statement saying that he's just trying to stay out of trouble and stay mentally focused. We'll hear from Puddle of Mud in just a little bit right here at 95.5 KLOS.
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Axl Rose from Guns N' Roses used to work at Tower Video when there was a video store across from the legendary Tower Records on Sunset Boulevard. 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But it was one of those bonding experiences that really helped Guns N' Roses get together. We're going back right now to Appetite for Destruction. It's Sweet Child of Mine here at 95.5 KLOS.

I mentioned recently I'm going to be on Billy Corgan's podcast. He's got a big podcast that's doing really well right now. And he also did a show in L.A., a small show, to announce they're going to be doing all of this next album, their third record, the double album live. They're going on a massive tour. And you know this will be one of the songs that you'll hear from it. It was the first big hit off of Melancholy and the Infinite Sadness. Here's Bullet with Butterfly Wings, Smashing Pumpkins on 95.5 KLOS. The world.

0: What are you doing Monday morning at 7:40? Winning tickets to see a Rock and Roll Hall of Famer, maybe? Woo! Two great storytellers perform what could be their final shows at the Hollywood Bowl. Paul Simon on June 7th. Rod Stewart on June 10th. 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Or you can pick which you want to see if you win at 7:40 or 4:40 this Monday through Friday. Rod Stewart. Paul Simon. Two legendary artists. 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

You know, Robert Plant loves to play Los Angeles, and, you know, since he's been out doing a solo tour, and he does some Zeppelin songs, he also told me that, you know, he loves Los Angeles so much, he has so much history here, and it's because he fell in love with the music from this town before Led Zeppelin ever stepped foot in the city of Los Angeles. Here's Zeppelin, an Immigrant Song, right here, 95.5 KLOS.

0: Tomorrow is the Rock for Ronnie concert at the Archery Museum in Griffith Park. And it's, of course, to raise money for cancer research in memory of Ronnie James Dio. And, you know, so many bands and so many artists have donated things to be auctioned off to raise that money. And one of those bands is the band we're going to hear next. That's Metallica. We're going to go back to the Black Album for Enter Sandman right here, 95.5 KLOS.
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11: 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Yep, Metallica. It only happened once in 2011. 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

We've got music from The Police, and Stuart Copeland, their drummer, is out on tour right now doing a bunch of things like deconstructing their music and doing something really interesting for you Police fans. Something I'm sure you would want to see, and this is definitely one of the songs that he always does. It's a great track. It was the first hit from their second album, The God of the Block. It's a Message in a Bottle. Police right now at 95.

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Well, Oasis was certainly one of the biggest tours in the world last year, and they have definitely been teasing that they're going to be playing Europe. 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But I promise you, they will come back to the U.S. probably by 2027. 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

0: What are you doing Monday morning at 7:40? Winning tickets to see a Rock and Roll Hall of Famer, maybe? Woo! Two great storytellers perform what could be their final shows at the Hollywood Bowl. Paul Simon on June 7th. Rod Stewart on June 10th. 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Or you can pick which you want to see if you win at 7:40 or 4:40 this Monday through Friday. Rod Stewart. Paul Simon. 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

The Eagles just recently released a special edition of their fourth album, One of These Nights, at the beginning of May. And, you know, I was in the studio with the guy who does a lot of the remixes for all of these albums that are classics and the live concerts that go along with these special editions. I was in the studio and I heard some unreleased Eagles material that was really pretty incredible, but there's no guarantee any of it is ever going to be coming out. That much I can tell you. Here's Eagles right now, though, in their biggest hit they've ever had from that massive album. It's Eagles with Hotel California at 95.5 KLOS.

0: We got some Audioslave coming up, and Tom Morello from Audioslave and Rage Against the Machine, besides continuing to do music and touring as Bruce Springsteen's guitar player live, he's actually got a documentary coming out. He produced a documentary on Judas Priest, and that should be out sometime soon. And we're going to hear Audioslave, his second massive band, when we come back right here at 95.5 KLOS.
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We got some Led Zeppelin coming up right now, and one of their most epic songs from the double album that they did, Physical Graffiti to Capital, in 1975, which is the year that I saw them live. Oh, man, they were incredible. Madison Square Garden in New York City, if you could see them anywhere. You were very lucky back at that period of time, just even to get tickets. Anyway, we're going to hear Kashmir right now, going back to Physical Graffiti, and 95.5 KLO.

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Well, members of Soundgarden have definitely confirmed they have been working on the final material for the songs that they were working on before Chris Cornell passed away. And they're pretty close to finishing those up. In fact, their guitarist, Kim Thiel, is putting out a book at the beginning of June, his first autobiography. And we can't wait for that new Soundgarden material. Here's the biggest hit going back to the album Super Unnoticed. Black Hole Sun right here at 95.5 KLOS.

0: you doing Monday morning at 7:40? In the morning. Winning tickets to see a Rock and Roll Hall of Famer, maybe? Woo! Two great storytellers perform what could be their final shows at the Hollywood Bowl. Paul Simon on June 7th. Rod Stewart on June 10th. Tickets to both shows now on sale at Ticketmaster.com. Or you can pick which you want to see if you win at 7:40 or 4:40 this Monday through Friday. Rod Stewart. Tonight. Paul Simon. And here's to you, Mrs. Robinson. Two legendary artists. One legendary station.
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0: You know, I've got not only Queen, but Queens of the Stone Age coming up. And I wanted to tell you that I will be back next Saturday. Very excited to be with you. Hope you enjoy spending your midday with me. I'll be back 11 to 3 Saturday. We'll spend our midday together again next week. Thank you for listening to KLOS. It's 95.5. Here's Queen.
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1: 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What the hell?
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0: is what I'm talking about. GNR, Appetite for Destruction. You know that album was originally, they talked to Paul Stanley of Kiss about producing it. They talked to Mutt Lang about producing it. Ultimately went with Mike Klink. I guess it was the right decision, 18 million in sales later. But that's the guy that had worked on Triumph albums. They liked that sound. They liked him. And there you go. That's why they had Mike producing that thing in the beginning. Great stuff. Killer stuff from Matt Pinfield today. Always love hearing Matt on the radio again. It's JD checking in. Going to hang out for a while. I'm in for Emo while she's on. I think she's on the road. I don't know. Yep, check with her and then her social on that one. But I'm going to hang out. I want to remind you right now, though, that 7:40 Monday morning, a chance for you to see Rod Stewart at the Hollywood Bowl. I'll tell you more later.
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That's Jet. And Are You Gonna Be My Girl? 95.5 KLOS. Did I mention that what a soft touch Frank Kramer is to win tickets from 740? You should just call and say, Frank, I want them now.

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1: When we would start to do an album, we'd just move in together up at the top of Laurel Canyon. 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

think you can still go over to Dan Tana's and ask, what were the boots that the Henley and Fry used to ride in, you think? All right, boys, in 4/4 time, G major, here we go. 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

0: What are you doing Monday morning at 7:40? Winning tickets to see a Rock and Roll Hall of Famer, maybe? Woo! Two great storytellers perform what could be their final shows at the Hollywood Bowl. 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Or you can pick which you want to see if you win at 7:40 or 4:40 this Monday through Friday. Rod Stewart. Paul Simon. Two legendary artists. 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

0: Bowie and Queen together on 95.5 KLOS. It's JD stepping in for Emo, who's so she's in a band and she's dating a guy in a band and she likes bands. And so, or maybe just vacation. I'm not really sure. Anyway, I've done a few Saturdays here over the past few years. I want to thank Marty for calling in and saying, hey, man, what's going on? I said, you know, just kind of hanging out, doing that rock and roll thing. So I appreciate y'all checking in, saying hi, and stuff like that. I want to remind you that, 7:40 in the morning is really, you think about it, you could carve that all the way down to like a 1 in 40 chance of winning that prize. Because they tell Frank, I work the show all the time, they tell him, hey, man, 7:40, we're going to take that caller. He's all, okay. So they go through, and if you're one of those 40, so you can say if you're one of those 40, you could be sitting there at the Hollywood Bowl watching Rod Stewart or Paul Simon. That's what's going to happen Monday morning right here at 95.5 KLOS with Heidi and Frank. Your chance to see something legendary at a legendary place.
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Shepherd's Bush. There's Gavin Rossdale and a few of his neighbors doing Come Down on 95.5 KLOS. This one written originally in 73 by Bob Dylan for the movie Pat Garrett and Billy the Kid. Fast forward to 1990, GNR, their version. Also in a motion picture, Days of Thunder. Which is the better flick?

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0: What are you doing Monday morning at 7:40? Winning tickets to see a Rock and Roll Hall of Famer, maybe? Woo! Two great storytellers perform what could be their final shows at the Hollywood Bowl. Paul Simon on June 7th. On a tour, one night stand. 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Rod Stewart. Paul Simon. 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

0: the Box from Alice in Chains, the second most played rock song of the 90s. 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
1: Riding down the Sunset Boulevard, and I'll hear under the bridge coming out of a lowrider. And it is the toughest, scariest, most, you know, loked out looking dudes. The hardest of the hard, the gangsters of LA, just melting with under the bridge.
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